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1: You just heard I'm Waiting for the Day by the Beach Boys for their genre-shifting album, Pet Sounds. First, Kurt Betcher influenced Brian Wilson via Wilson actually hearing Kurt mixing the song that we first heard today, Lee Mallory's The Way It's Gonna Be, which was the first song you heard tonight, of course. He was actually producing that in the reverse reverb or reverse echo that you hear on that Mallory track is actually a technique Kurt did 3 years before Jimmy Page claims to have invented it. After Pet Sounds was released, Kurt started to expand on Brian's new sound into his future work, as you'll hear now.

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This is Midwest Music Movement Kurt Botcher retrospective. And you're probably wondering, how did I just hear Elton John and Kiki D singing Don't Go Breaking My Heart on a retrospective for a person from Wisconsin? Well, it's because Kurt Botcher was actually a very prolific studio artist. He's actually on the backup vocals for that song, specifically on the very hard-to-hit woohoos that I will not attempt to redo here. Before that, you heard I'm Not Living Here by Sagittarius. Sagittarius was producer Gary Usher's studio-only band, with Kurt Botcher assisting as songwriter, musician, vocalist, and producer for that track. Before that, you heard It's You by LA Sunshine Pop supergroup The Millennium, with Kurt at the helm. Now, let's go into more of the songwriting credits for Botcher.

You're listening to Midwest Music Movement's Kurt Becher Retrospective on WAO. This set was all songs that Kurt served as songwriter for. You just heard the Hep Stars covering Musty Dusty. You may not know the Hep Stars, but you sure know Benny Anderson of ABBA fame, who's amongst their members. Before that was Kurt Becher himself as a solo artist singing Stay. You probably noticed he has a pretty high voice, and that helps him in the studio a lot. We'll hear that later on, too. Before that was the very well-known Brady Bunch with I Just Want to Be Your Friend. Up next, we're going to get into some production credits.

Brothers, sisters, with a little help together, a new dawn, a new day, a new life.

You just heard Lime and Sybil with song number 7, produced by Betcher. Before that was The New Life, also Ferguson Davis Jones, depending on how they're billed, singing Canterbury Road, which was composed and co-written by Kurt. Before that was Dottie Holmberg singing Foolish Times, which was both written and produced by Betcher. You're listening to the Kurt Betcher retrospective on Way Out, right here in Rochester.

You just heard Tommy Rowe's Sweet Pea, which Betcher claimed producer credits for, but not really in the liners, so we'll see if that's ever true. Before that was The Association with Your Own Love, another Betcher-produced track, and a band that Betcher actually produced for often. Before that was The Ballroom with Baby Please Don't Go. The Ballroom was a short-lived band formed by Betcher and Sandy Salisbury, whose music, besides the two singles, including the song you just heard, was only released in the 2000s. Up next, more Kurt Betcher producer credits.

Welcome back to WAO 104.3. This last set was all producer credits for Kurt Becher. You just heard Topanga by Gordon Alexander. Before that was Milk and Honey by Summer's Children, with Kurt having both writing and production credits, as well as for Eternity's Children, You Know I Found a Way, which opened the set. Up next, you're going to hear the very beginning of Kurt, so his first band, and then a cover of essentially the influence he still has even to this day.

0: sweet as the punch.
1: You just heard the Bloodhound Gang, yes, that Bloodhound Gang, cover the association's Along Comes Mary. Sorry about that. The production and composition by Betcher is what turned into a hit. And a song that was meant to originally be slow became something, well, punchy enough for a rock band to cover 34 years later. Before that was Betcher at the very beginning of his career as a member of the Goldbriars with their song Sea of Tears. His kind of high for a man's voice made it hard for them to have commercial success because there wasn't a lot of distinction between the voices, at least according to the production studio. Boo, the Goldbriars were actually awesome. You may wonder how a man who influenced his contemporaries so much so that Gary Usher said that overhearing Betcher working was enough to change Brian Wilson's entire musical trajectory, and who was years ahead of his time in sound throughout his career, went mostly unrecognized during his lifetime and was considered a complete commercial flop. If his wife was to be believed, he was HIV positive in 1987 when he was killed by medical staff who were too scared of infection to help him when they clipped his lung during surgery. When he was 40, he was only 43 when he died, and he had been living closeted during the AIDS crisis and likely his whole career. I wanted to do this deep dive during Pride Month specifically to highlight the genius in our community who was killed by the same medical neglect our community still experiences to this day. I'll be sending you off with a single by Kurt called Lament of the Astral Cowboy. Sending love to all the queer listeners. Keep up the good fight. Signing off.

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1: Ceci est ma main.
2: Ceci est mon poing.

Ladies and gentlemen, what you are observing here are magnified examples or facsimiles of human sperm. Generation after generation of these tiny creatures have sacrificed themselves in their persistent, often futile attempt to transport the basic male genetic code. But where is this information coming from? They have no eyes, no ears, yet some of them already know that they will be bald. Some of them know that they will have small, crooked teeth. Over half of them will end up as women. 400 million living creatures, all knowing precisely the same thing. Carbon copies of each other in a kamikaze race against the clock. Now, some of you may be surprised to learn that if a sperm were the size of a salmon, it would be swimming its 7-inch journey at 500 miles per hour. If a sperm were the size of a whale, however, it would be traveling at 15,000 miles per hour, or Mach 20. Now imagine, if you will, 400 million blind and desperate sperm whales departing from the Pacific coast of North America, swimming at 15,000 miles per hour, and arriving in Japanese coastal waters in just under 45 minutes. How would they be received? Would they realize that they were carrying information, a message? Would there be room for so many millions? Would they know that they had been sent for a purpose?

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I started off that set with My Brightest Diamond, Ceci S. Memon. The Breeders followed Walking with a Killer, Murder by Death Incantation. Brazilian Girls gave us Pirates, followed by The Birthday Party Cry. Built to Spill then gave us Living Zoo, followed by Laurie Anderson Mach 20. And you're listening right now to Laurie Anderson, Rising Sun.

And all the faces fed, they pray for those who led. Our boys to where they live. They think

At the top of that set, you heard Snakefinger with Sophia's Playful Pipes and There's No Justice in Life. Joe Jackson followed with Beat Crazy, Sweet Action, Butthole Surfers gave us Human Cannonball, Idols with Reigns, then Naked Ray Gun with Surf Combat. Thank you for joining me on Fast Forward Rewind at WAYOLP Rochester Night. I'm going to finish off now with a song from Mars Volta. 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

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I'm your host, John Schoen. I'm here with you until midnight. Spinning all sorts of fancy sounds directly into your skull. And yeah, like this.

This is recordings of bagpipes. Various levels of inflation and deflation. Courtesy of Henry Birdsey. This is off a cassette called Without Murmur on the Chocolate Monk label. This will be the bed music for the program. We just heard music in the opening set, finishing off with the Poppy Family off the Poppy Seeds LP. And Where Evil Grows, a song written by Terry Jacks. This is on the London Records label. Off the Poppy Seeds LP, their second. The Poppy Family. Before that, Neil Campbell. And something called Muttertown Birdsong Cindy. In parentheses, Michigan, 1999. I believe that's where it was recorded. It's a self-release 7-inch. This came out back in 2001. Yes, UK drone god Neil Campbell. And opening up the show at long piece, something called Magic Squares by Bibliotheca Hermetica. The LP is called One. This is something recorded back in 1996 and released without any identifying credits. And a very, very, very limited edition cassette put out by the La Musica label back in 1996 in Japan. Recorded and mastered at La Musica Studios. And other than that, we have no information. Very mysterious. Very cryptic. Don't know what the sounds are, where they're coming from. Kind of like a Japanese New Blockaders. This just came out. Well, has been reissued. Put on vinyl for the very first time. On the Black Editions label with over-the-top packaging. That's all very cryptic as well. Also features the entire a list of the entire discography of the La Musica label. Should say tapeography because everything was put out on cassette. Written in a incredibly annoying and hard to read font. but nonetheless, yeah, really, really cool. This tape, I just remember it being written about and being like one of those, you will never, ever hear this. And, well, now I did. Able to pick this up, thankfully. The original run of this on the vinyl, it disappeared within days of it being announced. Was able to find a copy when I was out in Cleveland last week at Ben Crayon, so stoked on that. Bibliotheca Hermetica. All right, let's get things rolling. It is officially summer. Officially summer. And what better way to celebrate that by going down to Australia where it's winter. And hearing King Snake Roost cover Alice Cooper.

You're tuned in to Uncomfortable Communications here on WAYO. You got John with you. We are listening to Henry Birdsey playing some bagpipes. And we just heard music from Royal Trucks, some very early Royal Trucks. A track called Sun Flavor, recorded back in 1988. I am playing that off the Royal Trucks box set, 4LP situation on Drag City. Before that, from Italy, Death SS, and a track called Terror Live. It's coming off the Cursed Singles LP, something originally, well, singles, very rare, then issued as a box set of 4 7-inches back in 1995. I'm playing the LP version, A Nuclear War Now, from a couple years back. Before that, Jagdpanzer. And a track off their Ample Destruction LP from 1984 and on the Ironworks label. These dudes were out of Denver, Colorado. We heard the track Cardiac Arrest. And up at the top of that set, music from the great Kingsnake Roost, covering Alice Cooper's School's Out. That is coming off a split 7-inch of them on one side and Blood Loss on the other. Both doing covers on the Abherent label from 1988. Great, dirty, dirty music from down under. All right, let's talk about some things coming up you might be interested in. Starting off with Thursday, July 2nd, King in Yellow, Brainwashed Victim, and Thorned Crown playing down at the Psychic Garden. That's a 7:30 show. Sunday, July 12th, we have the Rock Record Swap happening down at Lux, 666 South Avenue. It's 1 p.m. and anyone can show up with a box of records to sell, to trade. It's going to be outside, out back. Rock Record Swap. Wednesday, July 22nd, down at the Bug Jar. We have Old Growth Assembly from Buffalo, along with Agony Grotto, also from Buffalo, playing with locals Nod and Thorned Crown. That is 8 o'clock show. Sunday, July 26th, we have the Lookout Honeys from New York City playing down at Bar Bad Ending along with locals Croy. And looking way out to August, Sunday, August 16th, we have Prison coming to Rochester for the first time, featuring Paul Major of Endless Boogie. They're playing with Brainwashed Victim and Clibus down at the Bug Jar, 7 p.m. show. All right. All right, let's kick things off. Some more new music. This is a dude out of Paris, France, called Sina Bigami. I'm sure I'm saying that wrong. The LP is called Music for Tombuck and Synth on the Other People label. Some really wild sounds here. It's a track called Divan. You're in Uncomfortable Communications.

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All right. You're deep into the second hour of Uncomfortable Communications here on WAYO LP Rochester. We got John Schoen with you until midnight. And we just heard music from Mark Perry and Dennis Burns. You Cry Your Tears, the name of the track. That is coming off a 7-inch on NB Records from 1980. Mark Perry of alternative television. Before that, we heard music from the Children's Crusade and a track called Blue Venus Aflame. Children's Crusade, at least on this recording, is the duo of Fraser Sims on vocals and a young Doug Gillard doing everything else. Yes, Doug Gillard of Death of Samantha and Guided by Voices of Fame. Something recorded back in 1985. And then this came out as a 7-inch around 1990. Limited edition on Scat Records. So there's two songs on this. There's since been a Children's Crusade LP of their one tape, studio tape. That came out a couple years back. These tracks are not on that, so was happy to pick this up this past week in the city it was recorded in, Cleveland, Ohio, at Hausfrau Records. Before that, we heard music from Stephen Jesse Bernstein. It's Just a Little Bit of Everything, the name of the track. That is coming off the I Am a Secretly Important Man film soundtrack. This is on the Factory 25 label. Oh, what happened to our drones? Hold on a second. So yeah, this features a bunch of recordings that featured in the film about Stephen Jesse Bernstein. And yeah, this also came with a DVD of the film. Let's see where we are here. There we go. Much better. Yeah, this is a limited edition of 1,000 copies. LP, DVD, and poster package. It's unreleased album of blue vinyl. And hopefully the Prison LP on Sub Pop is the reissue is coming out sometime soon. Opening up that long set back before the top of the hour, music from Asina Payamgi. And a track called Divan that is coming off the Music for Tombak and Synth. Just came out on the Other People label. All right. Here's some brand new music from an LP coming out this Friday. Music from Lucas Gunn out of Portland, Oregon. The LP is called You Shouldn't Try to Borrow Other People's Skin. Some great acoustic guitar work. That's coming out on Carbon Records and Feeding Tube Records. We're going to hear a track called Flower Shop Greens. Brand new music from Lucas Gunn.

11:40 is the time. And you're tuned into Uncomfortable Communications here on Wayo. We just heard some music from William DeLee coming off an LP that is coming out this Friday. It's called Renal Overlook. We heard the track Night Train to Kiva. And yeah, this is coming out this Friday on Carbon Records. William DeLee. No overdubs. Play at your preferred volume level plus one. Before that, we heard music from Marissa Anderson off an LP called The Anthology of Un-American Folk Music Volume 1 and a track called Rababa. So Marissa Anderson was granted access to Harry Smith's record collection. Harry Smith, of course, the guy who put together the Anthology of American Folk Music. And amongst many, many things, filmmaker, occultist, all around wild dude. So she had access to his record collection and recorded cover tunes of tracks off LPs, all recorded outside of the United States. And that track originally appears on the LP Music in the World of Islam, Volume 3 from 1968. So yeah, this LP is great, and it has really good liner notes and lists and has photos of all the original LPs that Marissa does covers of. Before that, we heard music from Billy Fair off the Banjo LP from 1973 on Tacoma Records, and the track called Pizza Raga. Pizza Raga. And up at the top of the set, brand new music from Lucas Gunn off his forthcoming LP coming out this Friday called You Shouldn't Try to Borrow Other People's Skin, a track called Flower Shop Greens on the Carbon Records label. All right. Next week, I will have brand new music from folks of this band. I'm not going to be this band, but their newest endeavors. Talk about Lewsburg. Let's hear a live on WFMU track. Canines.

highway. You seem to understand. There are no dogs on the highway. There are no dogs dying of thirst. Maybe you are the dog that your religion tells you. The drowning and struggling dog just can't die. As it must remember, it's shame. You're raving again. You breathe in the gloom of your body until the shadows

All right, last mic break of the show. We just heard music from Phil Lynott off the Solo in Soho LP, 1980 on Vertigo. For that, Spatulas and a track called Flower, coming off of their latest called A Blue Dot. And up at the top of the set, some Luzberg live in the studio, WFMU, doing Canines. That's going to do it for me. Catch you back here next week. Thanks for hanging out. I'll leave you with some Islam Chipsy under the name EEK off the live at the Cairo High Cinema Institute. Recorded October 30th, 2011, Cairo, Egypt. This came out on the Najasophone label back in 2014. Some wild party music from the Middle East. Have a good one. Take it easy.

0: Hello and welcome back to Introvert Extract. We're speaking today with Don Cento of the Cento Trio, which is a trio, which is kind of a fun name. Your first song you picked was Julie London, Cry Me a River. What made you want to put the song first?
1: I don't know why first. I guess it felt like a nice, easy way to kind of slide into this, whatever this is going to shape up to be. And it's a classic, you know, great vocal, classic guitar accompaniment by Herb Ellis, I believe, is on that. Mm-hmm. And it's just every time I hear, I think I probably had heard it on the radio around the time I was compiling this. And every time I hear it, I'm just kind of struck by it. It's just such a great, I don't know if it's a torch song or whatever it is. It's just such a great intimate reading of that song. It's just incredibly cool.
0: All right. Next, you have Chris Isaak, who wrote one of the greatest breakup albums of all time. And it never fails when I break up. That's the Forever Blue album. It's just my goodness.
1: Great. All of his records could almost be breakup records, and they're all so great.
0: Mm-hmm. Mm-hmm. You picked the song Pretty Girls and Don't Cry.
1: Yep.
0: And that's kind of a deeper cut by him. But tell me what you enjoy about it.
1: I chose that one. That one's on. So this is the Baja Session, yeah. Sessions, which is covers of his own songs, reinterpretations of his own songs. And Pretty Girls Don't Cry is on one of the earlier two or three records. And it's a great recording of that, but I just love the Baja Sessions. I think the band sounds fantastic. I think he sounds fantastic. It's just the whole record has such a really cool vibe. That's in San Francisco Days, or, you know, he's got like these weird periods in his career. And there's sort of that middle period. I don't remember when this was, 2000-ish.
0: Yeah.
1: But those records really stuck with me. And I always return to those if I'm going back for Chris Isaak, which is not uncommon.
0: All right. Next, we have the great James Brown with "I Got the Feeling," and yeah.
1: Well, what else can you say? It's James Brown. I think this is another one that I probably heard on the radio, and it got stuck in my head around the time that I compiled this. And I was like, "Well, I got to pick a James Brown song." You could just roll the dice and pick any James Brown song, and I picked this one. No more reasoning than that.
0: You have quite a lot of good radio stations in your area, it sounds like.
1: It's the NPR station down here, KUTX.
0: Okay. All right. Okay, yeah. Because you mentioned grabbing two songs off of listening to them. Yeah. Yeah, awesome. That's awesome, though. Okay, so then we have Kenny Burrell with Soul Lament. And that's... I haven't listened to much Kenny Burrell. I listened to the songs on the playlist, enjoyed this one, of course. But tell me more about Kenny Burrell.
1: Kenny Burrell was one of the guys that I sort of missed in my first go around of educating myself on in jazz and jazz artists and stuff like that back in the, you know, the 90s or late 90s when I started playing. I guess it was late 80s when I started playing. I just never connected with Kenny Burrell. But then in the past year or two, I ran across this record and really connected with it in a way that I didn't. You know, it's kind of got a soul jazz, bluesy kind of thing going on. I guess people would call it soul jazz. Mm-hmm. I guess I, for whatever reason, I wasn't into that when I was younger. I was more of a Scofield Frizzell guy and more the more modern kind of guitar. But and if I was listening to older guitar players, I would listen to Jim Hall or Wes Montgomery. But and so I just missed Kenny Burrell. However, now I love this record. And again, it's like the James Brown thing. I could have picked any song, but I picked Soul Lament.
0: All right. It's a good song. I enjoyed it very much. Okay.
1: It's a nice vibey piece.
0: Next, we have another deep cut by a well-known musician. And that's John Mellencamp. And the song you chose was Sweet Evening Breeze off of the Scarecrow album, was it?
1: I think this is off of Human Wheels.
0: Human Wheels, okay.
1: Yeah, and this is I don't remember, but there were a couple of hits on that record, but this was probably came out when I was in high school, and I always loved this record. It's a really moody record. He's a moody guy. And this song in particular is just sort of, it's got a nice melancholy, sort of sadness. There's a sadness to it. There's a like a little regret, feels like, in the lyrics. And I think one of the things as a guitar player, it's David Grissom is on this, who's a guitar player who lives here in Austin. Mm-hmm. And he has just a lick in this song in the choruses, sort of a call and response. It's sort of the hook signature guitar lick, but it's just one note. And that always struck me, just sort of that economy and how he managed to wrap up all of the emotion of that song just sort of in that one single bent note. And that has stuck with me for decades and sort of always been a guiding principle for me, I guess, in writing and playing.
0: Okay. All right. And yeah, you are the guitarist in the trio.
1: Yep.
0: And who rounds out your band?
1: On bass, we have Phil Spencer, who's a great composer in his own right, and he has a song on the new record as well. And then on drums on the record was Norm Bergeron, who's one of the founding members of the trio. We made the record with him, and then he and his wife have since moved to Maine from whence they came. And so now in the drum position is Matt Johnson, who's another incredible drummer. It's another embarrassment of riches, these incredible drummers that I've been fortunate to play with. So they make it all worthwhile.
0: All right. Okay, we're going to move on to another set of music. Today we're talking with Don Cento of the Cento Trio. The album is Halfway to Mellowtown, out on June 19th, which is Friday, of course. It makes Fridays good. I don't know. There was a record store in Buffalo that always broke street date on indie releases because they know that they all get shipped to them on Friday, and they just put them out. This was when Tuesday was the drop date.
1: Right. Yeah.
0: But they're notorious, and they shut down, and I miss them. But
1: I miss the Tuesday drop date, and I don't know why it's Friday now. Somebody said something about internet or streaming or whatever, but I liked Tuesdays.
0: Yeah. All right, we're going to move on to the next set of music. 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

0: Hello, welcome back to Introvert Extract. I'm Brian. Our guest is Don Cento of the Cento Trio. He's picked out the songs that we're listening to today. The first one in this set is Dionne Warwick with Anyone Who Had a Heart. It's a song I haven't heard in a while, but I listened to it again when I got your playlist, and I remembered it.
1: It's an incredible tune. It was, so when the Trio first started, Norm Bergeron, the drummer on the record, kind of had been hounding me for a couple of years to start this little band. And the goal was nothing more than just to get together, play a couple of gigs, play some 60s, 70s FM radio hits in sort of an instrumental style. And so when we first started, I compiled a list of like 30 songs, just kind of went through some, you know, top of the charts playlists kind of things, and rediscovered this song, this Bacharach song. And this was one of the ones that we played, worked up a really cool arrangement of it, and it's just kind of stuck with us. It stuck with me. It's just such a great song. Her vocal is so great. It's a classic. It's an amazing tune. And it's complicated. I heard a podcast with Elvis Costello recently. He was talking about this song, because the time signature, if you write it out, it's super complicated, and it took me forever to transcribe the song. But Bert's instructions to the studio guys was like, don't count it, just feel it. And if you don't think about it, it flows perfectly. But if you start thinking about it, then it's really complicated.
0: Yeah, that's what was that guy? Famous drummer said, thought is the enemy of flow.
1: yeah, tell me about it.
0: But yeah, yeah, I absolutely agree with it. Let's see. All right. Next, we got Wes Montgomery with Twisted Blues. I'm assuming that is one of your guitar influences.
1: Yeah, I don't. Yes, Wes is one of the best that's ever done it, I think. I wouldn't say that because he's so iconic, mm-hmm. It's impossible to. Anything you take from him, it would just be would diminish by half, I think, and by anybody else's execution. But everything he did was so great. Such an early, amazing early part of his career, an amazing mid part, and you know, as is the end of toward the end of his career, he died rather young, and he started making some schmaltzier records, I think, by a lot of people's estimations. But even those, I think, are great, just because nobody plays the guitar like him. But this is sort of one of the earlier things. I think it might have been my first or second Wes CD that I got back in 1989 or whatever. And again, could have just picked any tune, but this is just a quick up-tempo blues that's kind of burning.
0: Okay. What was your sort of like the history of you learning guitar? I mean,
1: it was pure. I mean, I wasn't really looking to play the guitar. I was living my life. I was kind of maybe interested in music. I think I had bought a keyboard, but I was just kind of trying to make silly sounds on it. And then one day in seventh grade, I played French horn in the band, and I wasn't very good and I wasn't very bad. So I was like right in the middle, which meant I sat in the front row right in front of the conductor every day. Okay. And then one day in class, we didn't have band class. We had a guest artist, which was a flamenco guitar player named Ronald Radford. And I'd never heard of flamenco guitar. I grew up in rural Southeast Missouri. Like, what are the odds? And so this guy does a little show for us, and I was maybe 6 feet away from him, and it completely ripped my head off. I'd never seen anything like it. And it was dynamic and exciting and fast and rhythmic and musical, and just blew me away. And I went home and told my parents, and he was playing a concert that night in another small town, and I sort of insisted that we go to that. So we went to that. I bought his tape, got his autograph, and kind of just started saving my money for a guitar the next day. And that was the beginning. And then after that, you know, Eddie Van Halen entered the picture, and then somehow got into jazz from there.
0: All right.
1: Yeah.
0: Okay, so that's an interesting trajectory. yeah. Okay, all right. Next we have in the set David Bowie with Sound and Vision from his Berlin phase.
1: Yeah. Again, you know, you could just pick anything. I think we do Life on Mars in the Trio. Mm-hmm. We haven't done it for a while, but we had done an arrangement of that. So I could have picked that, but that's been probably overheard a lot thanks to what movie was that in? That was in a what's his Wes Anderson movie? It was in the water movie.
0: On the tip of my tongue.
1: Yeah, same. Anyway, there's a cool version of that. But
0: The Aquatic Life.
1: The Aquatic Life, yep. Or Life Aquatic.
0: Life Aquatic, yeah.
1: Yeah, yeah, yeah. But anyway, great song, amazing version by, what's his name in that? The guy who was in, who played one of the characters. But anyway, it could have been anything, any Bowie song. But I think around the time, again, I was compiling this list, I was listening to Low, and Sound and Vision just stuck out. It's a cool song. There's a cool snare sound that I like a lot. It's a great band. It's just Bowie. What else can you say?
0: Things you could learn about production from Bowie and...
1: Man. Yeah, Visconti and Eno.
0: Yeah. Today I'm excited because the Criterion Channel, which is an app that shows a lot of Criterion stuff, they're going to be showing the Eno movie, which have you heard of this?
1: No.
0: Okay, so there's probably they estimated about 10,000 hours of interview footage with Brian Eno. So they put all these clips into a computer, and the computer randomizes them all for 2 hours, so you never see the same documentary twice.
1: Whoa!
0: So it's typical Brian Eno, honestly.
1: Yeah.
0: But I think it's genius. But they're only showing one version. And then a couple weeks later, they're going to show another version. But there's like millions of permutations.
1: So, yeah.
0: Yeah.
1: I wonder if they'll have those on a website or something where you can just go each day and watch a different one.
0: Yeah. That'd be absolutely
1: amazing. That'd be amazing,
0: yeah. If they can fit it all in a flash drive or something. But, okay, next we have Feist with Gatekeeper. And the song Gatekeeper, and that's Leslie Feist's band.
1: This is a classic record. I think front to back, this record is perfect. Mm-hmm. And I got into it, six, 7 years ago. I don't know why I got into it, but I just think her voice is one of my favorite voices. I think the production on this record and all of her records is out of sight. Her songwriting's great, just her character, everything about it. And this is the first song on that record. And again, this is another one that the 3O did for a while, which we should probably get back to. It's a great song. I don't know what else to say about it. I just love the way... This is just one of those records I've got, I make records, been doing this, years and years and years, but this is a record that I just like the way it makes me feel. I don't need to analyze it any more than just something about all of the sounds that are put together here make me feel a certain way, which is what music's supposed to do. It was cool to find this record, it had been out for a while. I'd never heard it for whatever reason. And then just to kind of fall in love with it and get knocked back like that. I love it when that happens.
0: Okay. All right. Next and the last one of this set is Heart of the Matter by Don Henley, one of his more ballady sort of songs.
1: Yeah. It's kind of a syrupy song, but I just think it's great. It's got a great bridge. It goes to some cool places. I think the lyric is sort of earnest and on your sleeve, but it's all real. I think anybody that's ever been in love or out of love, it's all kind of in there. And I think a lot of people have a lot of opinions about Don Henley.
0: Myself included.
1: Yeah, me too. But I just think this one, he can write his way around those opinions, I think, from time to time. And I feel like he did in this one.
0: Okay. All right. I'll give you that, definitely. All right. Okay. So we are talking with Don Cento of the Cento 3O. The album Halfway to Mellowtown came out June 19th. It's available in physical form and digital forms. And the preview that I listened to was very good. It's very, very, very informed by jazz. Very, very informed by jazz. But even if you're not a jazz fan, check it out. But all right, we're going to be back with after a couple more songs. This is WAYO LP in Rochester 104.3 FM and wayofm.org.

0: Hello, welcome back to Introvert Extract. We're talking to Don Cento today of Cento Trio, and he chose the songs that we're listening today. The first one in this set is a great tune, classic. But it doesn't get played on the radio. The only song by Warren Zevon that ever gets played on the radio, at least up here, is Werewolves of London.
1: Yeah.
0: But this the song you chose was Lawyers, Guns, and Money, and
1: This is just the first record. I think is this his first record? I think it is.
0: Mm-hmm.
1: Excitable Boy, first or second? It's just such a great record. And again, you could have picked any song off the record. I think Roland the Headless Thompson Gunner's on this one, and is Werewolves on this one too? I don't recall off the top of my head, but I've always liked this song. I just like the title. I like sort of the cynicism of it. It feels like a Doonesbury cartoon in a weird kind of way. Yeah. I don't know why. It's just sort of that sentiment that was around in the 80s when I was growing up. I didn't understand what it was, but I could kind of get a sense of it. I guess I wish I probably didn't never heard this song back then, but I just love the sardonic cynicism of send lawyers, guns, and money.
0: And next up we have Los Lobos from the Kiko album, and the song is Kiko and the Lavender Moon. And
1: yeah, I mean it's again another, you can pick any Los Lobos song, but this is the one that one of the ones that really has always stuck with me, just the sonic, the whole sonic thing on this entire record, all the records they made with Mitchell Froom, but just sort of the cinematic picture on this song and the elliptical lyrics. What is Kiko? Who is Kiko? The horns that kind of sound like an old Steamboat Willie cartoon, kind of spooky. You know, the way those old cartoons, the black and white cartoons, were actually kind of eerie and weird.
0: Yeah.
1: Because they always had, early jazz playing those really eerie sixth chords. And I just love the way this song builds. I love all the every little part is so well considered and so perfect and never overstays its welcome, and it all works together so well.
0: Yeah, to anyone who thinks that La Bamba it represents Los Lobos accurately, well,
1: yeah.
0: There's a lot more to know
1: it's
0: about.
1: Such a deep well with that band.
0: My favorite is Colossal Head. That's my favorite.
1: Oh, Los Lobos. I could have chose something from Colossal Head as well.
0: It's just crushing guitars on that.
1: It's amazing, amazing record.
0: Speaking of crushing guitars, the next one is Jeff Beck with You Know What I Mean, which was from his Fusion era.
1: Yeah.
0: But wow.
1: Yeah. Yeah. I mean, I could have picked. I remember when I got this record, this one in Wired, I got early when I was a kid, and I didn't get it. I knew I was supposed to like it, but I didn't quite like it because it just was, I was a kid, I guess. I had to grow into it. And I still return to it every once in a while. And it's great. But the reason I think it's on here is because when I think of this record, I think of he did a tour 15 years ago with this band,
0: mm-hmm.
1: with the original drummer. I cannot think of his name. It's not Manu Katché. It's what is his name? Like Manu Katché. Anyway, that guy was in the band. The woman playing bass, Robin, I think played with Prince. Anyway, they just destroyed this theater in Dallas that we saw it, and it was just so cool, and it got me really excited about Jeff Beck. And he's another guy that plays guitar, but he doesn't shred. He plays with economy and has cool sonic ideas. I don't know, I just love the whole picture of his music, not just the guitar playing.
0: Growing up, I had a friend. We were into jazz. We were both into jazz fusion. And like you, maybe we didn't know why. I'd send him Jeff Beck tapes with like Blow by Blow on one side and Wired on the other side. He'd send me, because he was a learning drummer, he would send me Billy Cobham and Tony Williams stuff.
1: Yeah.
0: I was the guitarist at the time, and I still have sitting on my bookshelf a book of tab transcriptions of Jeff Beck songs, and
1: Oh, wow.
0: I've never bothered to crack it open because I know I couldn't do it any justice. But I'm a drummer now, so.
1: Yeah. So
0: I don't got to worry about that.
1: Yeah, I think I had a tab of Wired. I believe he does Goodbye Pork Pie Hat by Charles Mingus, mm-hmm. And it's slow, and I think I had the tab, so I learned that and play along with that. Well before I realized who Charles Mingus was, or what that song was, or who it's about, or any of that kind of stuff. It was just kind of a cool, I like the mood.
0: Yeah. Yeah, so now that I'm drums, I have a book of Rush transcriptions, so that'll probably never get to.
1: Are you going to go see Rush with with Annika or whatever her name is?
0: They're not coming any closer than Toronto, so I'm thinking about it, if it'd be worth the trip. Because I guess tickets are all secondary market now, and they're just ridiculously inflated. But I did watch some of the footage. I was like, wow, she's great. But
1: yeah.
0: And she used to play with Jeff Beck too.
1: Oh, that's right. She did. That's right. Yeah. There, full circle.
0: All right. Okay. Now we're getting out of the circle. Now we have a Bob Dylan song. Bob Dylan doing Mississippi. And.
1: Yeah, I don't know why I went back to this record a few months ago, and I listened to it while it was running, which was kind of a weird record to run to, but I did for like a few weeks. It was sort of my default record. There's just it seems to be in a very good mood on this record, for Bob Dylan, I suppose. The band sounds great. I always come back to that. The band sounds great. There's great guitar playing, and this is just a really... this is a good song. That's all there is to it. It's just a good song.
0: All right. Okay. And the last one of this set is Phil Lynott with Old Town.
1: Yeah. I don't know. This record, I got into the Phil Lynott solo stuff maybe last year and was listening to his records a little bit. I'd never listened to those. And this record, I think, is great. And I just kind of... I don't know why I chose this one. I compiled this list about a month or so ago, so my memory is a little foggy, but it is a great song. And my wife and I were in Dublin last year around this time, and went to our hotel was right next to the Phil Lynott statue, so I got to see him every day.
0: Okay, awesome. All right, we're going to move on to another set of songs. Today, our guest is Don Cento of the Cento Trio. The album is called Halfway to Mellow Town. It came out June 19th and is available on CD and other media. 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

0: Hey, welcome back to Introvert Extract. I'm Brian. Our guest is Don Cento from Cento 3O. He's picked all the songs that we're listening to today. And we started this one off with a song by John Scofield. And the song is called Let's Say We Did.
1: This is a... there's a couple more jazz guitar players on this thing, but I tried to pick songs that weren't like explicitly jazzy. So there's not a lot of notes, not a lot of bebopping around. This is just a kind of a cool, moody ballad. They just sort of play the melody and then kind of improvise, but just kind of seems like they're making noise more than anything. And I think it works great. I tried to, with my record, live in that world a little bit as well. So it's just, and I love this era of John Scofield. So if you like heavy duty jazz, there's a lot of that stuff. And he's just such a great songwriter too. I think that's something that's sort of often overlooked in the jazz world is just songwriting. And Scofield can write just catchy tunes, man. I love that. Yeah.
0: All right. Next we have Desmond Dekker and the Aces Action with 007 or Shantytown.
1: Yeah, this was goes back to the pandemic when everybody had a lot of time on their hands, including my wife and I, and we would just kind of sit on the back porch and have a little margarita or two or three, and we started listening to old reggae. Mm-hmm. And so this was one of the ones that always came up, and I always really loved the sound of old reggae, even like the precursor to reggae. Not High Life's the West African thing. I'm blanking on the name of the subgenre. But anyway, this is a great song. Just a great call and response chorus, great groove, you know, sort of the quintessential reggae groove, I think, from that era. So, and it's Desmond Dekker. Can't go wrong.
0: Okay. All right. Next we have Pat Metheny, who kind of has a interesting trajectory. He's kind of, I think he was seen for a while as a just sort of a mainstream jazz guitar player, but he's now getting a lot of the hardcore improvisational people. He started to get respect from them. He plays with some, you know, improvisational combos. But yeah, tell me, what did you get from Pat Metheny?
1: Yeah, this is another song that's like the Scofield tune. It's a jazz tune, but it's not a bebopper kind of tune. I think it's just two guitars that he multi-tracked, and it's in the vein of the, some people might call it the cheesy Scofield, or sorry, Metheny, because he does have a tendency to, like you said, get a little mainstream or a lot of people might think he's schmaltzy, and some of the stuff that he did in the 80s might be more like that. But this is off his first record, Bright Size Life, which he recorded when he was like 17 or 18, which is mind-blowing to be that fully formed at that age. And again, a great writer, just a great, great songwriter. And he kind of, like you said, his direct trajectory is interesting. Like, he started out playing heavy-duty jazz with Gary Burton in Boston, and then did this thing with Jaco, and then kind of started doing his band, which is still great music, but it does get a little dated, kind of has a bit of a wine and cheese vibe or a little Weather Channel vibe to it. But even while he was doing all that, he was playing with Ornette Coleman, you know. And now, like you said, he's still doing some of his more mellow stuff, but he is, you know, if you live in New York, I think he'll pop up at the Blue Note and play with Joshua Redman, or, you know, he can get down with the heaviest of heavy jazz cats that's ever lived, you know. So he has the control of the language, he has the rhythm, and he has the, you know, he knows the material. He is just has such a restless mind, I think, that he can kind of just do whatever he wants.
0: All right. Okay. Yeah, I agree. All right. So Spoon is next with Anything You Want.
1: This is my favorite Spoon track. It's a great band from here in Austin. This song is on one of my favorite Spoon albums, Girls Can Tell, which I think that might have been the record that kind of they started to break out. You know, they have three or four records that were good regional records, maybe Texas records. I don't know about that specifically. But this one guy, I think, found a wider audience for them. It's one of those records that, like, it spoke to a particular time in my life. I was touring with a band. This was always on my headphones in the back of the van. I just love it. It's got a great, this song has a nice melancholy sort of dusky feel to it. It name checks a couple of places here in Austin that don't really exist anymore. It's got a great keyboard part. I don't know. It's just a super, super cool song.
0: All right. Yeah. Okay. And then the last one in the set is Elvis Costello and the Attractions with Get Happy.
1: Yeah, Secondary Modern. This song is great. Probably a ancestor for Spoon. I don't know. There's, again, just another sort of darkness or sort of unease to this song that I like. I think I like Elvis's vocal delivery a lot. It's a little more whispery. Mm-hmm. The song's only like, what, 2 minutes long? It's incredible. Just a great riff. I like the way the band is playing this one, but it's just the mood. It's got a really cool mood.
0: Okay.
1: That kind of sticks out on this record, I think.
0: All right. Okay. We are going to move on to more music on the last set of music for the show. We're talking to John Cento of Cento Trio. And the album's called Halfway to Mellow Town, came out on June 19th, and it's an excellent listen. So this is Introvert Extract on WAYO LP in Rochester, 104.3 FM and wayofm.org.

0: songs that he picked. The first one is The Cars with Just What I Needed.
1: It's a classic from a from arguably a perfect record. This record is, it's a perfect record. Every song is amazing. Every production trick is amazing. Every vocal is amazing. And this is a Ben Orr song. Pardon me, not an Ocasek song. This is like a number of other songs on this list. I could have picked any song from this record. You know, I could have picked Let the Good Times Roll or whatever, but I just kind of grabbed this one. It's got such a great hooky chorus with the cool rhythm thing going on. And it's The Cars, you know.
0: Yeah. That's, you can call that, I almost call it the greatest hits album, but it's just,
1: yeah.
0: But then, yeah, there's hits off of the other ones too, but to be fair.
1: Yeah. But I mean, even like the Goofy song, even, I can call it Goofy, Moving in Stereo is a little sort of the outlier on the record. Even that's a great song.
0: Yeah. I love that one.
1: Yeah.
0: It's just this weird synthesizer gurgling.
1: But, yeah, yeah.
0: Yeah. All right. Next, we're moving on to John Cale, and the song is Hello There.
1: And... yeah, John Cale was another one of those guys that I think I had missed the solo career, you know, about 25 years ago. My friend Rich Martin, who I play in another band called Shibboleth with, he gave me a mix CD or a drive with a bunch of MP3s, I forget which, but it had John Cale's Paris 1919 on it, which is
0: one.
1: Yeah, a great one. And could have picked a song off of that, but I went with something off of Vintage Violence. Probably because I love the cover for some reason. Another album chock full of really cool songs, and just I grabbed Hello There. It's just, if anybody hasn't heard the record, I don't think it gets enough, and probably doesn't get it, certainly doesn't get it as much love as Paris 1919, but it's certainly worth checking out, I think.
0: Yeah, definitely. He's been quite visible the last couple of years. It's he's actually going to be on the cover of the new Charlie XCX CD.
1: Really?
0: It's called like Music, Film, and Fashion. So who's the director? So on the cover, there's John Cale representing music, and there's someone, a fashion designer representing fashion, and a well-known filmmaker whose name escapes me. Just kind of standing in a room posing, I'm glad he's in his last two albums were excellent. He even brought like people that are popular with the kids now. You include them on his most recent two albums.
1: But yeah, he's great. He always has been great, and he continues to be great.
0: He is.
1: You know, I saw him live 15, 16, 17 years ago in Dallas.
0: Mm-hmm.
1: Sorry, almost said a bad word. Just ripping good band. And it just was such a cool show. So glad I got to see him.
0: Right. Okay, next we have NRBQ in the song Magnet.
1: Yeah, NRBQ. Great, great band. This is a great record. I just like this song. It's kind of jaunty and fun, kind of self-deprecating, a little sardonic. It's got some cool chords, you know. It's just kind of NRBQ, classic NRBQ. It's got there's a lot of musical protein in there, for lack of a better term, but it grooves, and it's just kind of a fun little number. I always just come back to it for some reason.
0: Okay, and then the next one is Jimmy Giuffre, Paul Bly, and Steve Swallow doing the song Jesus.
1: Jesus Maria or Jesus Maria. Yeah, this is the weird one. So if your listeners can tolerate 6 minutes of some fairly abstract jazz, my hat's off to them. But this is a great song written by a woman named Carla Bley, who I believe at this time was married to Paul Bley, the pianist on this record. Jimmy Giuffre's playing clarinet, Paul Bley's playing piano, and Steve Swallow's playing bass. So Carla was married to Paul. She moved to New York very young. She has a fascinating story. Got a job as a cigarette girl at Birdland, and this is like 1958 or whatever. So she was selling cigarettes while Charlie Parker's playing, or, you know, the legends, the tail end of the bebop era.

0: And somehow she came, she had a musical background, but somehow Paul Blais, she and Paul Blais met, and he encouraged her to start writing songs. So she started writing songs, not as an improvising performer, but as just a straight up songwriter. So she wrote songs for jazz players, which was kind of a strange position, especially for a young woman. And she is one of my favorite writers. Her songs are so unique. They don't sound like anybody else. She's kind of a one of one. Her writing is amazing. Her hair is amazing. Her vision. She wrote a giant like two LP opera called The Escalator Over the Hills. That's got a million superstars on it. She started a label. She started a distribution company, like just a really forward thinking lady. She and Paul Blais got divorced. She married a couple times, but she died in 2014. But she, when she died, she was with, I don't know if they were married, but her partner was Steve Swallow, who was the bass player on this record. So she ended up with Steve, and they kind of had a beautiful thing going on for the last 10 or 15 years of her life. Yeah. So really, really inspiring person, I think.
1: Yeah, I got into her from Nick Mason's fictitious sports album, which is basically a Carla Blais album. With Nick Mason's name on it.
0: She wrote everything.
1: And they had Robert, all the people, you, all the group of people you like hearing from, like Robert Wyatt. What's this? Gary Window. Those folks.
0: Yeah, great, great stuff.
1: Okay. Now, the last song we have here, we're ending everything with Roseanne Cash with a 7-year ache.
0: This is a song that when we were compiling a list of classics to do for the initial vision of the 3-0, I was sitting around, like I said, making playlists, and my wife suggested this, and I went back and listened to it and thought, oh, it's perfect. And so wrote out a chart for it, brought it to the 3-0, we played it, and it really kind of seemed to fit the band like a glove. So we kind of just pretty early on started ending every gig as our last song. We kind of do a very quiet rendition of it, and it's the last song on the record. So it's just such a beautiful song. It's such a weird, poignant lyric, complicated emotionally. The chords are really cool and unexpected, and her vocal is stellar. And I had listened to it to learn it, and then kind of didn't listen to the record for a year or two, but then went back recently and was re-listening to the record, and it's just a really cool production by Rodney Crowell. I was really struck by just how groovy the bass and drums are. The drummer was Larry London, and it's just, and I think he's one of the most recorded drummers of all time, but it's just such a simple but amazing drum performance.
1: All right. So if you're just tuning in, first thing is, why didn't you tune in earlier? second thing is, we've been talking to Don Cento. The band is Cento Trio. The album Halfway to Mellowtown came out on June 19th. At this point in the show, I like to tell everyone out there, I love you. You're all great people. You mean a lot to me. Thank you for supporting the show, supporting the station, listening to the show, listening to the station, and doing good things in your community. Thank you very much, Don, for agreeing to appear on the show.
0: Thank you for the opportunity. This has been a great chat. I appreciate what you're doing, and the format's super cool. And I just, I think there's nothing more fun than just talking about music. Even if you don't have any real insights other than I just love this song. It's cool to share that with you and hopefully with your listeners. Hopefully some of it will resonate with them.
1: All right, and this is the end of the broadcast day for WAO. We're going to end it with the Star Spangled Banner as sung by Enrico Palazzo. All right, this has been Introvert Extract on WAYOLP in Rochester, 104.3 FM, and WAOFM.org. 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

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But one or two people have said to me,

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People themselves, dull people that I thought dull, appear fascinating, interesting, mysterious, wonderful. But that's only the beginning.

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And with there goes such delight. 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

0: That was Steve Gunn and David Moore, a song called simply Five, recorded at Cafe Otto in London, 2023. Where that was Alice Coltrane with Prima, recorded at Schoenberg Hall in Los Angeles, 1978, part of the Transfiguration Live album. And that catches us up. I'm going to step out for a second, but stay tuned for more on the Soundboard feed.
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1: All right, coming up next on the soundboard feed, going to pick things up a little. We're going to listen to something from Sly and the Family Stone. Sly passed away very recently after a tough couple of decades. There's a new long-lost Sly and the Family Stone concert that's being released or has recently been released. Here's a track from it. It's called I Gotta Go Now.

0: Thank you very much. I hope it wasn't bummer.
1: Bye.

0: That was the Grey Boy All-Stars with Tenor Man from the GBA Live release. Before that was Sly and the Family Stone, a song called I Gotta Go Now, part of the Winchester Cathedral, the First Family Winchester Cathedral live recording that was recently released, an uncovered Sly and the Family Stone early recording from 1967. Just in time to mark Sly's passing a couple weeks ago. And we're going to end the show with a Gil Scott-Heron track recorded in Germany in 1983. We're going to hear Winter in America. Stay tuned.
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Hello and welcome. Show you just heard was the Soundboard Feed with Lou. Shout out to Lou. And I'm your DJ, Carl with a K, for the next hour. This is Emotional Independence, playing the best of emotional hardcore music and indie rock. We're starting out the show today with a band called Rilo Kiley with a song called Science vs. Romance here on WAO 104.3 FM. Here's Rilo Kiley.

endless yellow taxis, waiting for the moment when the party will end. Rain town in the nighttime, you've still heard nothing from me, but I've become invisible, so what message could I send?

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That song was Stars with Fluorescent Light. Before that was Rilo Kiley with their song Science vs. Romance. That's WAYO-LP Rochester, 104.3 FM. Up next, we've got... what do we got? We've got Me Without You with the song called The Fox, The Cookie, and The Crow. 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
2: 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Up next, we've got Tegan and Sarah with their song Walking with a Ghost.

such thing as a harmless joke. There's no such thing as a gentle toke.

You're listening to Emotional Dependence on WAO 104.3 FM. I'm your DJ, Carl with the K. You just heard the Moldy Peaches with Who Just Got the Crack. Before that was Tegan and Sarah with Walking with the Ghost. Up next, we've got Matt and Kim with Yeah Yeah, way out right here in Rochester.

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1: 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You just heard of Montreal with their song Grand Atlantic Eat It. Edit. Before that was Matt and Kim with Yeah Yeah. Up next, we have M83 with Midnight City. This is Emotional Independence. I'm your DJ, Carl with a K, on WAYO 104.3 Rochester, way out right here. Here is M83.

And welcome back. This is Emotional Independence. I'm your DJ Carl with a K. You're listening to Whale, 104.3 FM, Rochester. A song you just heard was Belong by The Pains of Being Pure at Heart. Up next, or before that, was Midnight City by M83. Up next, we've got Snail Mail with their song Heatwave. Shout out to all the people in Europe going through a heat wave of their own. Here is Snail Mail.

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1: 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Song you just heard was Carrie and Lowell by Sufjan Stevens. Before that was Snail Mail with their song Heatwave. Up next, we've got a song by Andrew Bird called Natural Disaster.

And welcome back. You're listening to Whale 104.3 FM. The song you just heard was Andrew Bird with Natural Disaster. This show is called Emotional Independence. I'm your DJ Carl with a K. Tune in every Thursday at 10 a.m. for songs that'll make you either want to tap your toe or bring a tear to your eye. 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I remember the website. We're going to close out the show today with Hoplong with their song Prior Things. You're listening to WAYOLP Rochester. Here is Hoplong.

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2: 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Last week we had the week off and had our Juneteenth repeat episode. And a reminder that you can stream that and all of our past episodes at 104.3 WAYO FM LP Rochester. But today we are celebrating the end of school. Summer is here. It is June 26th on this fine Thursday afternoon. And as kids are getting out of school, ready for summer, we are doing a last day of school special. So enjoy the show.

and excited to have you here with me, Justin, on the Wayback Machine as we celebrate our last day of school special on this June 26th, fine Thursday afternoon here at about 1:33 p.m. So school, if for any kids who still have that kind of last day or last half day, should be out by now, and we are ready to celebrate. And so today what I'm going to be doing is just sharing with you some of my favorite last day of school memories and what makes the start of summer so special for us all. And I'm going to start with just a quick tidbit from really the first last day of school that I can remember, which is my last day of school in fourth grade. So I would have been turned 9 years old. And the big thing with the elementary school that I went to was, you know, it was just in a normal, you know, suburb of New York City. And we took the old yellow school bus to school every day. And we took the old yellow school bus home every day. And I had done that, you know, it was kindergarten through fourth grade. So it had been 5 years of taking that yellow school bus back and forth. But the last day of school was extremely special in fourth grade. And that was because on the last day of school, the fourth graders who had graduated and who got to sit in the very back of the bus, of course, you know, the older kids always wanted to sit in the back of the bus, and the kindergartners and the first graders, they were the ones up at the front, but it was the fourth graders at the back of the bus. And on the last day of school, the fourth graders got to sit on top. And if you've ever, you know, I'm sure you've been in a yellow school bus, but the old yellow school buses had kind of the bench seats where you would fit two kids. And if the bus was really crowded, you might be able to squeeze in three, but it had those bench seats with just the back, kind of like a pew if you've ever been in a church or a temple. And so on the last day of school, the fourth graders, when we loaded the buses to go home, got to sit up on top of the seats. So we were kind of like all the way up at the roof of the bus, and all the windows were pulled down, and it was a hot, hot June day down in New York. And my school, the elementary school I went to, there was kind of a circular driveway around the entire school, and the buses with all the fourth graders sitting up on top of the seats did like three laps around the school. All the teachers, all the principals were outside, and we just, they did three laps, and everyone cheering and saying, you know, it's congratulations, you graduated, you're out of here, school's over, time for summer. And indeed, it is time for summer here in Rochester, and we are, you know, I have a few kids in my life who are enjoying their last days of school, thinking about what they're going to be doing already, have spent a lot of time in the pool. It's been a hot June, and I, you know,

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2: And we are kicking off your summer vacation here on the Wayback Machine on 104.3 WAYO FM LP Rochester. And we are going to keep the good times rolling here as it is the start of summer and there is no time of year like it. Kids have gotten out of school this week. It is the true start of summer vacation. And we were talking about my first memory of the last day of school back when I was in fourth grade, riding on top of the seats in the school bus, getting out of school. But I also wanted to share that that last day of school was pretty amazing as a fourth grader. They had a thing called Field Day where they divided the fourth graders into our four classes, and we all competed in kind of like an Olympic-style games event out in one of the parks in my town. It was a lot of fun. Tug of war, capture the flag, a little flag football. I have to say it was a really great time. But my next really vivid memory of a last day of school, I have to fast forward a few years to seventh grade, and this is gonna date me. This is gonna tell you exactly how old I am. But the last day of school in seventh grade, it was a half day, and we got picked up by parents, and by we I mean me and some people who I wouldn't even say really close friends with. I was just kind of friendly with. They were in my, I don't even know if they were all in my class, but we were hanging out as, you know, 12 and 13-year-olds do, kind of getting up into some trouble. And we all went to one of their houses and we convinced the mom of the kid whose house we went to drive us to the movies. And we wanted to see a movie that had just been released and that we had heard a lot about called Knocked Up. And for those of you who don't remember, Knocked Up is a raunchy comedy featuring Seth Rogen. Kind of in the, you know, we I think the reason why we were interested in it was because not so much Seth Rogen, because we knew who Seth Rogen was, but we knew who Judd Apatow was, and we knew the types of movies that he made. I had been taken at a way too young age to see 40-Year-Old Virgin, and I, you know, that type of movie was just right up my alley as a 13-year-old kid. We had also at that point seen Anchorman, and

I think between those two movies, Knocked Up kind of being billed in the same way, it really, you know, was a movie that we just had to see. And so our friend's mom drops us off at the movie theater, and we didn't tell her what movie we were seeing. I don't recall that conversation ever taking place. But being 13 years old and Knocked Up being an R-rated film, we did the classic buy tickets to the animated PG movie that was playing that year. And I'd have to look up, geez, what movie came out? What movie were we pretending to see in the summer of 2007? It would have probably been now looking at this. No, I don't. Oh, Surf's Up. That was the movie. Surf's Up, which I've never seen in my life. I have a kind of, well, anyway, enough of Surf's Up. We go to see Knocked Up, and we sneak into the theater, and it's us. There's five of us, five 13-year-old boys, and one extremely, let's just say, chill couple who are probably in their, you know, mid-20s, in the middle of the day on a Wednesday. I don't think they had much going on, and they pretended to be our parents for the day, and they were there in the movie with us, our five 13-year-old boys, seeing Knocked Up. And we saw the movie, you know, it was okay. The first opening sequence was pretty funny, but it started, you know, there were, I would say that of Judd Apatow's comedies, it's probably right in the mid-range. Not as good as, in my opinion, 40-Year-Old Virgin or Step Brothers, or even, I know Anchorman's not Judd Apatow, but even some of his later films like This Is 40, I think are better than Knocked Up. But anyway, and I know I'm forgetting a whole bunch, and you're probably yelling at me and screaming your favorite Judd Apatow movie, but that's okay. We saw the movie, and we get out, and there's no one to pick us up. And we're waiting, and, you know, we had texted. We had those old, at this, you know, we had the old, I had a Nokia. It wasn't even a flip phone. It was just a phone. But my friend who had a cooler phone, I think he had the Razor, which was all the rage, texted his mom who had dropped us off. And she was like, I was there an hour ago. She was like, the movie ended an hour ago. And we were like, well, what movie? And she was like, Surf's Up. And I'm like, well, we didn't go to see Surf's Up. And so we waited. We waited and we waited, and I think we ended up spending, you know, 3 or 4 hours at the movies. And this is a suburban movie theater, so there's nowhere else to go. We are just sitting in the lobby of this movie theater. And I was not the biggest troublemaker as a kid, but some of the kids I was with were on the troublemaker side, and they started messing around quite a bit. And I thought we were going to get kicked out of this movie theater, and we would have had nowhere to go. But at 12 and 13, you don't really care. All that matters is that you're hanging out, you know, having a good time, and you don't have to go to school anymore. And I just remember, you know, we finally got picked up, finally got driven home, but it couldn't just stop that feeling of, you know, summer's here. I just saw an R-rated movie. I have my independence, and I don't have to go to school anymore. And we're going to keep those no more school summer vibes rolling here on the Wayback Machine with a couple of songs by Flo Rida to keep you rolling through this Thursday afternoon on 104.3 WAYO FM LP Rochester.

And welcome back to the last day of school special here on the Wayback Machine. We are kicking off your summer on 104.3 WAYO FMLP Rochester with some stories of last days of school gone by and memories of what it meant to be finally done, finally free, and finally ready for the summer. And we're also playing some just feel good music for you here on this Thursday afternoon, June 26th. I had mentioned my time going to see Knocked Up after the last day of school in seventh grade. I'd forgotten to mention that the last day of school in sixth grade, I actually didn't make it to a movie that some of my friends were trying to see. We had one of the girls in our school had rented a giant like slip and slide thing. I don't really know how it worked, but like it wasn't just a slip and slide. That's all I'm going to say. It was a little bit more elaborate than that. And there were probably, you know, 80 to 90 kids just ripping on this slip and slide for hours and hours and hours. It was another hot, sunny day. And all of my friends, they really wanted to see Fast and the Furious Tokyo, the Tokyo Drift one. We never made it to Tokyo Drift, but I just wanted to share that little tidbit. But my next really vivid memory of the last day of school is from my eighth grade graduation. And I had a student who had built a reputation. He was the smartest kid I had ever met. And smart, not so much in a way of like a nerdy smart or like a I know random facts smart, but just in like a, like sometimes you just feel like you're in the presence of genius. And in middle school, I think we all felt like we were in the presence of genius around this one kid. And his name was Kamal. So Kamal, if you're listening, shout out. And I sat next to Kamal in eighth grade math, and it definitely saved my butt for a little while there. But Kamal was, we didn't have a valedictorian. It's middle school, but he was class president? Well, anyway, he was at our graduation, one of the students who was invited to give a speech. And, you know, it was again a suburb of New York, so you could imagine the diverse range of parents in the audience for that speech. And Kamal decided to speak to us as comrades and proceeded to give essentially the Communist Manifesto as our graduation speech. And you have to imagine this eighth grader fully in character, fully as Soviet Communist Party official, so to speak, fully as the spreader of propaganda and the good word. And so Kamal's Communist Manifesto, eighth grade graduation speech, was certainly something to behold. I don't remember exactly what I did after that graduation in eighth grade. But it's funny kind of what sticks out and what doesn't, thinking back to your own, you know, last days of school and start to the summer. I will mention one other really vivid start of the summer memory that I had. And it's always funny, you know, the different events, world events that kind of pop up. But the U.S. Open, the golf, which is always on Father's Day, always coincided with kind of my last day of school. And, or at least that weekend would be the first weekend of summer. And so the Tiger Woods victory, I believe it was the last U.S. Open he ever won, where he has this broken leg and it's clear that he can barely walk. And he's playing against
He's behind in the tournament. He's behind in the tournament, and I remember I was rooting for Rocco Mediate. So this was the Sunday. This was Father's Day. And I was just so impressed that Rocco Mediate, who had been virtually unknown, he wasn't an amateur, but he certainly was maybe like the equivalent of a qualifier. I remember rooting for Rocco Mediate and impressed that he was able to come out of the Sunday with a tie. And then I believe this is why I remember it so vividly, is I had a final exam on the Monday, and it was my last final exam. And after the exam, I came home and I was relaxing and I was like, oh, this is nice. I get to finally relax and settle in for this 18-hole playoff with Tiger Woods, the best, not just the best golfer, the only golfer that really had mattered. I mean, Phil Mickelson, whoever, Sergio Garcia, whatever it was. But I, you know, being born in 1994, I only knew the era of golf that was Tiger Woods. And here's Tiger Woods on a broken leg against this unknown challenger going back and forth throughout this playoff at, I believe it was Torrey Pines. Yeah, Torrey Pines. And after 18 holes, it's still not settled. And so they go to a playoff hole after an entire round. And Rocco Mediate just didn't have enough. He bogeyed that playoff hole, and that was enough for Tiger to win it. But I just remember being so locked in to that golf tournament. And then the other kind of historical world event. There was another one which came later, which was John Isner and Nicholas Mahut played a first round match at Wimbledon that lasted 3 days because neither of them could break the other's serve, and Wimbledon was win by two games in the fifth set. And I just remember the daily, you know, Isner Mahut. By the second day, we already knew that it was a marathon, but it was the entire second day. And then they had to go back for a third. And so it's just building of how long is this going to go? And I was a tennis player growing up, and my doubles partner in high school, we were just texting back and forth the whole time. And I was, you know, it was the last end of school and I was leaving for the summer. And it was just like this awesome thing to have locked in as the summer began. And then the last historical event that I remember really vividly happening right around that same time was the death of Michael Jackson, because, you know, I would leave for the summer and I would go to where I was working and I would listen to NPR most of the way on the car ride. I mean, I would listen to some music too, but I'm a history, politics, news nerd, as you know, but also we didn't have like anything to connect to the, you know, maybe we had an aux cord where we could plug in some, like a tape deck, but we didn't have anything like to play. And so I remember I had my mini iPod, and I had this converter that you would plug into the mini iPod and it would put it onto a radio station that had no signal. So I could play music that way. But anyway, I was listening to NPR the entire way up, and it's just over and over and over again talking about the life and legacy of Michael Jackson just for hours and hours and hours. But anyway, you know, still, even though, I mean, I didn't have any personal connection to Michael Jackson, and frankly, I'm glad I didn't have any personal connection to Michael Jackson, but the songs, and they kept playing the songs, just became a part of the start of that summer. And it's funny how no matter what it is, if it's the last, if it comes at the, during the last day of school, if it comes in those first few days of summer where it feels like anything is possible, where you have, you know, the world is your oyster, those are going to be fond memories. I have fond memories of
the Isner-Mahut match. I have fond memories of Rocco Mediate and Tiger Woods. And frankly, yes, I have fond memories of the death of Michael Jackson because I was so excited that it was summer. And I hope you all are as excited as I am that it is summer, that school's done, that we can celebrate, that we can be free, and we are going to play some more feel-good music. So stay tuned here on the Wayback Machine on 104.3 WAYO FM LP Rochester.

And this is Justin, excited to have you with us as we are celebrating. School is out. It is summer vacation. The weather's warm. The sun is out. And we are done for the year. And we are happy to have you celebrating with the Wayback Machine here on 104.3 WAYO FMLP Rochester, sharing some of my fondest last day of school, start of summer memories, and, you know, just continuing on the theme. You know, by the time the last week of school rolled around, I was usually done. I was not really willing to put in any bit of even pretending. The notion of pretending that I was going to care about any of this in a week or so. And I think the best example of that was my 10th grade last sophomore year of high school. My last final was the chemistry regents for the state of New York. And the way it worked in my school usually was the regents was the test you took because you had to take it, but no one cared all that much about it. But in order to get us to care enough about it that we would try, the chemistry teachers had made it our final exam. It was going to count as our final exam. And the other thing about the chemistry regents, which is strange, is that it is actually curved negatively. So it is such an easy test that they actually take points away from your score, such that, for example, if you got, let's say, a 90, you would end up with like an 85 and you'd get a B. So you get a 90, but you only get a B. And chemistry was not my favorite subject. I was fine at it. I don't know. I didn't like it, didn't hate it. We had a good teacher. I was, you know, ready to be done with school. That's all that mattered. And my 10th grade year coincided with 2010, which was the World Cup in South Africa. And we had gotten to the habit, we had a friend who lived very close to the school, and we had gotten to the habit of when we would have free periods, and our high school had free periods, that we would go over to his house, we'd play, just play video games, you know, get some non-cafeteria food, maybe order some pizza, drink some soda, whatever it was. I don't know. We weren't getting into any trouble. We just didn't want to be in school. And so we went over there to watch. We had a break in between tests, and we went over there to watch some World Cup, you know, hang out, have lunch, watch the World Cup. And it was Spain versus Switzerland. And Spain was the favorite that year, and they would end up winning that World Cup. But Switzerland was giving them everything that they could handle. And I believe Switzerland, if I'm not mistaken, I think Switzerland was winning for most of the game. I know they scored early. So they scored early, and then the whole second half, they kind of were just in a shell, and Spain's attacking. And we look at the clock, and I think we had to be back at like 1 o'clock for this test. And the game's going on, and we're realizing we're gonna either be late for the test or we're gonna get to see the end of this really exciting game. And most of my friends, who were probably a little bit, you know, more academically inclined than I was, at least in terms of grades and tests and subjects that I didn't really care about, they started leaving and they started trickling out. And pretty soon it was just me and the kid whose house it was. And we were like, when are we going to go?
And it was in stoppage time, and we didn't know how long stoppage time was going to last. They had the, like, plus seven or whatever it is, but we didn't know. And so we're waiting, we're waiting, we're waiting, we're watching, and it's gripping. You know, Spain's attacking. Switzerland's just clearing the ball, trying to hang on. And finally, the final whistle blows, and we grab our stuff, and we run, and we sprint to get to this test, and we sit down, and we find, you know, we made it. We made it in time. The proctor was just kind of, you know, handing things out. We made it. We made it to the test, and suffice it to say, my mind wasn't really there. I got a 83, that's real score 83, and if you know what an 83 negatively curved is, you know that I did not do particularly well on that chemistry regions. But I got to see Switzerland beat Spain in the World Cup. So happy last day of school, happy start of summer. And here's another great song for you that keeps the summer going strong.

And that was Buy You a Drink with T-Pain as we begin the summer of 2026. School's out and the Wayback Machine has been really, you know, happy to have you with us as we do our last day of school special retrospective. I'm so glad that you are putting up with my memories of the last day of school, the start of summer. But please, you know, feel free to go to wayofm.org/shows/waybackmachine and in the comments section for this show, share your own fondest memories of the last day of school and the start of summer. And just to kind of close out, I do want to share my favorite part of, well, not my favorite part, but one of the things that really kicked off summer for me after I graduated from high school. So this was senior year of high school, and we had finals, but we had like a full week between finals and then like prom and graduation. Those were kind of two separate things. And in my school, you could take, so starting in middle school, you could take three languages. You could take either Latin, French, or Spanish. And most people took either French or Spanish. And frankly, most people took Spanish because they were smart and they actually wanted to learn a language that they could, you know, speak to people who were alive and living. And I, being a history nerd and wanting to, you know, be different, be a contrarian, I took Latin. And so, you know, the way this worked is there weren't that many people taking Latin. And so there was really only one class and there was one teacher. And so for 8 years, you're taking Latin with one class and one teacher. And pretty quickly, I knew, you know, I was really into the myths. I was really into the Roman history. I was really into, you know, the gladiators and the civil wars and Caesar and Augustus and Romulus and Remus and Cincinnatus and all of it. But the language itself, I wasn't going to be able to translate Virgil. I wasn't going to be able to translate Cicero. The only success with Latin that I had was memorizing poems by Catullus, literally memorizing them so that on the test I would recognize a couple of words and then I would just, from memory, translate the poem into English. So Latin was a struggle. And it was a struggle for most of us. But we had the same teacher, same class for 8 years. And after that final exam, and it was an AP exam, by the way, and I think I wrote my essay on why the College Board was a corrupt organization rather than try and write in Latin, because I was going to get the same score anyway. I was going to get a 1 out of 5. But the test was done. Latin was done. The last day of school had come. And I invited all of I had four really good friends in my Latin class. And I invited them over to my house. And we had a little fire pit in the backyard. And I said, bring your Latin stuff. And page by page, we burned every last assignment, exam, notes that we had taken from 8 years of Latin. And I think in some ways that catharsis is really what the last day of school is all about. You've put up with so much. You've done so much that they have asked you to do. And now they have to leave you alone. Now your time is yours.
until you have to get a job and be an adult. But that's for a later time. And thank you for starting the summer here with me, Justin, on the Wayback Machine. I hope that you have a great summer 2026. We will be back with more regular programming next week here on the show. And again, you can tune in every Thursday at 1 o'clock here on 104.3 WAYO FM LP Rochester, or stream online at wayofm.org/shows/Wayback Machine. And just to close the show, I'm going to play one more song for you here. So hope you've enjoyed the show. And again, have a great, great, great summer vacation. Shout out to all the teachers. I know you like summer just as much as we do. And we'll see you next week.

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1: This is WAYOLP Rochester.
2: Pete. Peter. Petey.
1: Oh, please don't call me Petey. I had a parakeet named Petey.
3: Okay. So what do you call yourself? Como se llama?
1: You can call me Peter, or you can call me Pete. Just don't call me Petey. I had a parakeet named Petey.
4: They want me to acknowledge Pete or Peter.
1: Yeah, no. What I want you to understand is that I had a parakeet. Hello, everyone. My name is Peter Morticelli. I'm coming to you from my apartment above the deli, and I will be your tour guide on a journey through the looking glass, starting around 1964 and finishing around the day after tomorrow. I'm going to talk with you about music, the music business, some of the great people behind the scenes, and some of the people who may have only had a brief moment in the sun. The local heroes, the one-hit wonders, the no-hit wonders, and I'm not talking about baseball, although we could do that too if you're so inclined. If you've listened to From My Apartment Above the Deli in the past, you might have heard us talk about the magazine entitled Ugly Things. This magazine may not have the circulation of National Geographic or the legacy of Reader's Digest, but Ugly Things is a necessity for the segment of music lovers who are hungry for information about the music and the musicians from eras that mainstream music magazines do not cover. Bands from the garage band era from the 1960s and groups from the pre-punk era of the early 70s are some of the specialties of Ugly Things magazine. Articles and interviews with artists from those years, reviews of records, books, and videos that cover the details of those times that would have been overlooked and forgotten were it not for Ugly Things, are only part of what appears in this magazine. It can be said that Ugly Things is a labor of love, a service for a group of music fanatics that follows each issue of Ugly Things as if it has discovered lost and forgotten artifacts of a better time. Maybe you have never heard of this publication before, and you may wonder why Ugly Things' self-promotion profile is humble in its efforts and falls short in terms of classic marketing. But that may be part of its appeal. They're more concerned with packing as much content into every issue and to always tell as complete a story as possible. That doesn't leave much in the way of time or resources for marketing and promotion. One of the ways I discover content for this program is through Ugly Things magazine. I learn about artists and bands that I either never have heard of before or have heard a name but never knew any details. Today, I want to play some music that I have discovered as a result of coverage in Ugly Things. These are artists and music I probably would never have become familiar with if it hadn't been for this great resource. As a special addition to this show, the founder of Ugly Things, Mike Stacks, has joined us in my apartment above the deli and will comment throughout the show whenever the spirit moves him. So let's get into it and discover what Ugly Things calls wild sounds from past dimensions. Mike, because this show has its focus on you and the magazine, I'll leave it up to you to decide what you would like to hear first.
5: A song by The Pretty Things, because that's the band that I consider to be the sort of the epitome of everything I love about music. Their attitude and their sound and everything about them I just think is fabulous. And of course, the name Ugly Things was inspired directly by The Pretty Things.
1: So here are The Pretty Things with Don't Bring Me Down.

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0: Another favorite band of Ugly Things is the Monks. The Monks were unusual in their appearance, their sound, and their instrumentation. They wore black robes, wore their hair styled with medieval tonsure haircuts, and used an electric six-string banjo as part of their musical approach. Oddly enough, they were members of the U.S. Army stationed in Germany, who based their musical style on rhythm, distortion, and feedback. It could be described as a precursor of punk rock. There was a revival in the interest of the Monks' music in the 1990s and 2000s, which prompted the group to reunite for a few appearances and recording sessions. Let's hear the Monks do I Hate You.

0: That was the Monks with I Hate You.
1: Fascinating, minimalistic, loud feedback infused music with an electric banjo playing percussion, and made this extraordinary album called Black Monk Time. And then they disappeared and nobody knew anything else about this story. So there was a documentary made about them. It's quite a story.
0: The Y4 out of Wisconsin, not to be confused with the We4 from Rochester, New York, is yet another group who did not have a long lifespan, a year or so. But during this time, the band known as the Rolling Stones of Wisconsin toured heavily throughout the Midwest based on their wild stage show and powerhouse sound. Luckily, we have an example of their musical legacy. Like a historical artifact, we have the Y4 performing their version of Not Fade Away.

0: That was the Y4 with Not Fade Away. Mike, Ugly Things has essentially been your life's work. When you started your first issue, did you have any inkling that 40-some years later, you still would be publishing the magazine and that it would have had significant impact on a segment of popular music history?
1: Well, no, I had no idea that it would still be going. I couldn't conceive of what I might be doing 40 years later, and certainly wouldn't have thought I would still be doing Ugly Things. I was just really living in the moment and thinking of the immediate future. Once I started doing it and got kind of a head of steam going, I didn't really want to stop. I couldn't imagine not doing it. I enjoyed doing it so much, and it seemed like it had a purpose. It seemed like there was, you know, some importance at least to a small number of people, but enough that kept me motivated, kept me passionate. Yeah, that's why I haven't stopped going. But certainly when I began it, it was just something that I thought me and my friends might enjoy and maybe reach a few additional people, and never conceived that it would continue this long.
0: This is Peter Morticelli coming to you from my apartment above the deli. You're listening to our show spotlighting bands that I've discovered through Ugly Things magazine with its founder, Mike Stax, on WAYO-LP Rochester. William Penn and his pals, also called the William Penn Five, were formed in Palo Alto, California. This group with the unlikely name created a track entitled Swami, which is considered a pop psychedelic garage classic. But even more interesting is the fact that Greg Raleigh, future vocalist and keyboard player in Santana, and Mickey Hart, future drummer in the Grateful Dead, were members of William Penn and his pals.

0: That was William Penn and his pals doing Swami. The Druids of Stonehenge started out as the Druids in New York City, but after a move to the West Coast and embracing psychedelia, they decided to add of Stonehenge to their name. Let's check out Painted Woman by the Druids of Stonehenge with future session star guitarist Elliot Randall.
1: Painted Woman.

0: Cry.
1: That was the Druids of Stonehenge doing Painted Woman. There were a number of groups with the name of the Chosen Few during the mid to late 1960s, but the group that we are concerned with were from Muncie, Indiana. They were unusual from a lot of bands from that era in that they recorded and released quite a few songs, both as singles and albums. At one point, they even recorded for a major label before changing their name and moving in a different musical direction. Here is Talk With Me by The Chosen Few.

That was Talk With Me by The Chosen Few. This is Peter Morticelli coming to you from my apartment above the deli. You're listening to our show spotlighting bands that I've discovered through Ugly Things magazine with its founder, Mike Stax, on WAYO-LP Rochester. The Ascots were a group of teenagers from Pontiac, Michigan, when they recorded their only single, So Good, on their own label. For a group of high school kids who had no idea of what they were doing, they accomplished quite a bit, including opening for some of the biggest acts of the time, such as the Turtles and the Who. Here are the Ascots with So Good.

that was so good by the Ascots. With a band name like the Chancellors, you run into a situation where there are a number of groups with the same name. But the Chancellors that we'll hear today are from Potsdam, New York. Let's listen to this slice of proto-punk from 1966 called On Tour, which is where I'm sure these Chancellors dreamed about going.

that was on tour by the Chancellors. The Wizards from Kansas were a group that could be described as a psychedelic country rock group from Kansas, although they seemed to have a difficult time keeping the band together. They showed an immense talent that never got the opportunity to mature and fully emerge. Let's listen to High Flying Bird by the Wizards from Kansas.

0: That was High Flying Bird by the Wizards from Kansas.
1: This is Mike Stacks from Ugly Things Magazine coming to you from my apartment above the deli with Peter Morticelli on WAYOLP Rochester.
0: After all these years, what do you see in the future for Ugly Things?
1: Looking to the future with Ugly Things, what I'm finding is many of the musicians from that generation are dying out, sadly. So there becomes this urgency to get as many stories down as I can. At the same time, I have to enjoy it, so I have to take it at a pace where it's still fun to me, and I can tell the stories properly. You can't rush these kinds of things. So I just have to content myself with the fact that I'll tell as many of these stories as I can, as well as I can, along with all the writers that work for me and that work for the magazine. You know, we just try to keep on doing it as long as people want to read about it, and that's really the plan. As such, it's just keep going until we run out of readers.
0: The CA Quintet was a group from Minnesota who recorded a number of tracks in the late 60s, but never had a national release. Because of the limited availability of the band's recorded work, their records have become quite valuable collector's items. The CA Quintet have been described as a psychedelic an acid rock band. Let's listen to Cold Spider by the CA Quintet.

You just heard Cold Spider by the CA Quintet. Brevity was a duo out of Chicago composed of two music-obsessed guys who were also music journalists. Brevity had a short lifespan but left us with some really quality and quirky music. Here is Brevity with Better Dead Than in the Red.

That was Brevity with Better Dead Than In the Red. Weird Herald was a story of unfulfilled promise. A San Francisco Bay Area group, contemporaries with Moby Grape, Weird Herald ultimately crumbled due to legal and drug problems. Here is Weird Herald with Saratoga James.

0: That was Weird Harold with Saratoga James. So if you had never heard of Ugly Things magazine before today, I hope that we have piqued your interest. Ugly Things is a remarkable resource if you have an interest in unexplored music from past decades. To learn more, go to ugly-things.com. Wild sounds from past dimensions. When all is said and done, and you're sitting back in your rocking chair, what will you take away from your time with Ugly Things?
1: For me, it's about all the people that I've connected with over the years. All the musicians I've talked to, all the stories that they've shared with us, shared with the readers, and how that might have made a difference in their lives, knowing that their music had some value still, that people were still interested in their work. Some of those people have become friends, come quite close to them. So that's my takeaway. It's just all the friends I've made. And, you know, hopefully together with everybody that works on the magazine, we've put out some positive energy into the world and enlightened people, made people smarter rather than stupider, made people happier rather than sadder or more angry and disillusioned at the world, because we have enough of that in the world right now. So my takeaway would like to be that what we did was a positive thing for as many people as possible.
0: Our special thanks to Mike Stacks from Ugly Things magazine. Until next time, this is Peter Morticelli coming to you from my apartment above the deli on WAYO LP Rochester.

The name of this tune is Mississippi Goddamn. And I mean every word of it. Alabama's gotten me so upset.

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0: I know, I really liked it.
1: Guys, I passed my Regents.
0: Yay!
1: To be fair, congrats. To be fair, they messed up on two of the questions on the bio Regents, so we got points for that. I feel like that's a little bit of the only reason I passed, because I passed with a 73.
0: That's okay. You still would have passed.
1: And then my algebra, I got a 69, which I found very funny.
0: That's great. No summer school for you.
1: No summer school. Y'all are not going to see me in geometry local. Y'all are not going to see me in biology.
0: There you go.
1: I will be taking chemistry and geometry. I don't know how geometry is going to go.
0: Yeah, that sounds like measuring things. You'll like
1: measuring.
0: It.
1: Measuring. I'm going to have to like start it. Proving how a triangle is a triangle.
0: Yeah, it's going to be good. You'll love it.
1: You're going to hear some angry complaints.
0: You are officially probably a 10th grader.
1: Woo! Woo! Like, I think literally everybody I know passed the bio Regents who has
0: that's
1: bio.
0: Good. That's good.
1: And then all one of my friends didn't pass the algebra Regents.
0: Oh, that's sad.
1: And it was really sad.
0: Yeah, I feel bad for them.
1: But
0: it was good to see your friend last night when we went to see BSO, I know. Dark Star Orchestra.
1: To think about it, she might be, I don't know how many,
0: it was just cute. They played her song. Everything's good.
1: I don't know how love many it. Eighth graders take algebra, but it's very possible that she could be in my geometry class next year.
0: Yeah, there you go.
1: Because all the rest of my friends had geometry this year, and I had the people who I was with who had algebra. We had two different math classes because we did like really bad. And then now we're going to have geometry. So it's very possible that we will be with like...
0: That's cool.
1: They'll have class with her. So... Very excited.
0: Yeah, on very to summer.
1: Exciting summer.
0: Yeah, it's weird. Because I, too, am also home now.
1: I know.
0: So
1: we're going to be stuck together forever.
0: Now I just have to, like, remember what day it is and stuff. So
1: don't worry, I'll remind you.
0: Yeah, it's hard. It's rough. Rest in peace, my job. So.
1: R.I.P.
0: Yeah. Oh, well, what are you going to do?
1: Exactly.
0: I'm just going to do what I do. So,
1: our next, you know what, I'm not even going to talk about it. I'll talk about it in the next segment.
0: All right.
1: But
0: got some more music.
1: We've got some more music. You're listening to WAYO LP Rochester, and this is K-Week.

0: You're listening to WAYOLP Rochester, and this is K-Week. What did we start with? We started with, two songs, Ride or Die and Overflow by Evan, formerly known as Heesung, from Lovely and Hyphen.
1: Wow.
0: He started
1: formerly known as.
0: He's not in Hyphen anymore, very sad, but he started to make music. And so those were pretty good. I enjoyed them. I saw the beginnings of his account because after he became a soloist, his company made him an account so that he can post and all the photos. He looked very nice. I'm happy he's making music again though.
1: That is good.
0: Because those were pretty good songs.
1: Yeah, I liked them. Nice.
0: What can we talk about? Capri Suns.
1: No.
0: Capri Suns are superior.
1: No.
0: They're so good.
1: No, we don't need to talk about that.
0: We need to talk about Capri Suns. They're delicious.
1: What do we have coming up here in the summer?
0: Cass
1: is coming home.
0: It's like, yay! George Washington's coming home.
1: Yeah.
0: Christopher Jackson did come home. Excited. He's coming to Hamilton again.
1: Pretty excited.
0: Back in the building.
1: So that's happening.
0: Christopher Jackson is coming back to
1: Broadway.
0: It's
1: almost
0: guys.
1: Austin's birthday.
0: It is.
1: Oh, on Saturday we're going to Comic-Con.
0: Yeah.
1: That's going to be fun.
0: How long is the drive?
1: It's just in Buffalo. It's in Buffalo. It's Nickel City Con.
0: Yeah, I don't know how long it takes to get to Buffalo, honey.
1: A little bit over an hour, depending on where you're going in.
0: You also
1: in
0: still
1: the
0: have to tell me the time.
1: Yeah, I know. I'll figure it out. I was waiting.
0: Figure out sooner or later.
1: Yeah, I will. I have a lot going on.
0: What's your favorite kind of peppermint candy?
1: What? I don't really like peppermint candy.
0: What? You don't like peppermint candy?
1: No, not really.
0: My favorite is, I don't know what the brand is, but the big mints that are like crunchy.
1: They're like brown. They round?
0: They're round.
1: Like puffy?
0: Mm-hmm.
1: Those are good.
0: Oh, good.
1: Yeah, I mean, I would eat that, I don't have a favorite.
0: I also like the peppermint in like chocolate. Peppermint chocolate.
1: I wish we had chocolate chip cookies right now.
0: Maybe you should have brung them.
1: Well, we can't eat them in the studio anyway.
0: Can't.
1: But they could be in the next room for the break. Yeah.
0: But we're going to get into our next batch of songs. You're listening to WAYOLP Rochester, and this is K-Week.

0: You're listening to WAYOLP Rochester, and this is K-Week. Wow, we started with Lemon Tang, 15 Love, and Secret Recipe by Heart to Hearts. Very nice.
1: Very nice.
0: There's nothing really to talk. We could talk about the weather. The weather
1: is terrible.
0: What?
1: Well, it's pouring down rain again. It may be
0: terrible, but like, I do love me some rain.
1: Yeah, but okay, so yesterday was good that it didn't rain because we were at Dark Star and it was outside. So that was good. We didn't have to be cold or wet or go under the overhang or any of that nonsense. We did get some high quality t-shirts too. Not that we needed more t-shirts. You are wearing yours. It's very cute. I love it. And it's I love the one that I got. It's super cute too. I just didn't wear it today because it's off.
0: And the top, it kind of looks like an apple. See it?
1: An apple?
0: Yeah, because it's got the like little flame. But it's like
1: a skeleton hand holding a torch.
0: I know, but to me it kind of looks like an apple.
1: Because Dark Star Orchestra. Actually, let's talk about them. They did a show from 1976 last night, October 2nd, 1976.
0: That's crazy.
1: A recreation is what Dark Star Orchestra does. And it was really good, actually. I was very excited because 70s shows mean Donna, and it means Lisa Mackey from Dark Star Orchestra is going to be up there rocking out the Donna parts, and it's quality.
0: I enjoyed it.
1: Very cathartic for me. A lot of Bobby, a lot of good, like, not often heard Bobby songs, like El Paso. We got an El Paso. I just can't imagine what it's like to be up there and play Dead songs and tour around playing Dead songs. What a great life. Dark Star Orchestra, if you get a chance to see them.
0: I know. Wow.
1: Not necessarily the K-Week crowd, but hey, music. Music is healing. It's what you need.
0: You know, we're going to talk about my classes for next year.
1: Oh, goodness.
0: Next year, I actually don't know the roster.
1: Okay, so how are we talking about them then?
0: Well, because I remember it in my head. Next year, these are the classes I know I'm taking. I'm taking AP Seminar. I'm taking AP World History, which is a little scary. I'm scared for that one. Oh my
1: Two APs.
0: I have to do the summer work.
1: Oh, yeah. Summer work.
0: No.
1: So exciting.
0: That's
1: I love summer work.
0: I think the first one is due in July, but that's only for world. And I have to do the other assignments. But I'm happy to be able to still have, you know, Miss Bronca around. She sometimes annoys me, but then sometimes I absolutely love her.
1: Okay. Yeah. Well, that's anyone. Really, anyone can annoy you, and then
0: I'm actually really excited for when Cass comes, because I'm gonna tell her all about my classes.
1: Yay!
0: Don't spoil
1: it now. She might be listening.
0: Oh,
1: because she does listen. Hi, Cass. If you're listening, can't wait to see you.
0: I can't wait to see you, man.
1: Yay!
0: George Washington's coming. Okay, bro. Little Warren is about to have two musicals on Broadway. Because Warriors is coming to Broadway.
1: Oh, yeah, Warriors is coming.
0: In 2027. And I'm like, that sounds amazing. He's also making, was it Warriors? He's doing something. I think it was Warriors where he got, like, a cast.
1: Yeah.
0: That cast looked amazing.
1: Yeah, well, Warriors is going to be great, I think.
0: Dude, the cast that he got, it's chocked full of, like, everyone. I'm like, bro. That cast about to be peak.
1: Yeah, for sure.
0: Definitely. But we're going to go on to our next music batch. You're listening to WAYOLP Rochester, and this is K-Week.

0: You're listening to WAYOLP Rochester, and this is K Week. We started with Soar, Done, and then Like a Bomb by Rise. I love that. That was a really good song.
1: I know, it was good.
0: Thoroughly enjoyed.
1: Thoroughly.
0: Guys, I might be getting Tamagotchi Life Living the Dream soon.
1: Might be.
0: It's gonna be impeccable. Because, you know, basically, if I do my chores, you know.
1: Yeah, your chores.
0: I'll get that. I have to. Well, thing is I vacuumed for us to do shampooing the carpet. And then when you shampooed the carpet, I was going to mop at the same time. But you never shampooed the carpet. So I know, haven't mopped.
1: I haven't been home. I had to work the election on Tuesday. And then yesterday.
0: So do you want me to just mop?
1: No, I'm going to. Probably
0: that's one of my chores. I need the money.
1: Well, I'll teach you how to shampoo too.
0: No.
1: Yeah,
0: but I'm also busy because I'm trying to sew my thing together before Saturday.
1: It's okay, you're fine, you got this. You can mop. You can.
0: The whole point was that you were going to shampoo the carpets.
1: Well, I didn't say when, though. I just said I needed it to be vacuumed before I could shampoo. So that was that. I knew I couldn't do it for like at least a 3-day period. Because I have other stuff to do. I worked a 17-hour day on Tuesday. So I literally wasn't even home. 17 hours.
0: Whatever.
1: Yeah, okay. You're complaining about having to do one chore, but
0: I'm not complaining about it. I'm just okay. There was a plan.
1: Well, kind of. A loose plan.
0: Sure.
1: But you can still mop, it doesn't matter.
0: I will.
1: Okay. Okay.
0: And then I'll be done with my chores.
1: For this week?
0: For this week. Then I don't know what my chores are for next week.
1: Yeah.
0: Is it going to be the same thing?
1: Possibly.
0: Okay. You're going to make me vacuum until definitely, you finally.
1: Definitely the dishes.
0: Okay.
1: But there should be vacuuming going on all the time. We have dogs. So it's always a possibility. Eventually the chores will lead to you being like, oh, guess what? I vacuumed because there's like a bunch of dog hair and I swept. And I did this and I did that. And I'll be like, okay, you're good.
0: Well,
1: we aren't there yet because we just started.
0: We aren't there yet, but
1: you'll get there.
0: We're going to listen to the next batch of songs. You're listening to WAYOLP Rochester. This is K-Week.
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0: you with. 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
1: Well, it's always exciting, and I can't hear myself.
0: Oh, that's why. It's always exciting, dear listeners. And, you know, if it weren't raining, it would kind of be a perfect night for night swimming. But you want to be careful where you choose to go swimming.
2: That's right.
0: I'm here with the delightful Carolyn Fisher and Tim Olson, of course, which if he doesn't come to the table, we're going to say something about him every single mic break, like some knees, buddy. At any rate, we're here together, and I don't know. We should first talk about the first two songs we heard, don't you think, Carolyn?
2: I think we should.
0: So, hit it.
2: Okay.
0: What do you want to do?
2: Well, I thought I'd talk about mine after we introduced the show.
0: Well, let's introduce the show then.
2: Okay.
0: We've got a really, really big shoe tonight. Oh, dear God. All right.
2: Big shoes. Yeah. Okay.
0: So, Carolyn.
2: Yes.
0: Good to see you.
2: Nice to see you, too. I haven't seen you in a little bit, maybe a couple weeks.
0: It's been a while. It's been a long time. Yeah. At any rate. You know, I've been feeling nostalgic lately. How about you?
2: Yes. We need to reflect.
0: We do need to reflect. And we need to reflect about summer's past and maybe even talk about this one.
2: Yeah, I mean, summer activities, pools.
0: Pools.
2: Especially summer pools.
0: Summer pools. Yeah, like Michael Stipe starting to tell us about night swimming.
2: Yes.
0: Which in some certain pools you don't want to do right now.
2: No. I mean, we had a pool that got green and then actually turned completely black.
0: You did?
2: Yeah.
0: Did you have to shock it?
2: We did. We actually had to use super high-powered hydrogen peroxide.
0: Yeah.
2: Tim will remember.
0: Diatomaceous earth?
2: No, peroxide. I mean, it was. And smoke came out of it. It was terrifying.
0: Smoke on the water?
2: Yeah.
0: Why isn't that on the playlist?
2: I don't know. Maybe it's just
0: me. Smoke on the water.
2: It was terrifying. And the warnings on that stuff were something else. So
0: makes you never want to go blonde, doesn't it? Absolutely.
2: Nope.
0: So all of this leads us right into the deflecting pool fiasco. And that's why we're here tonight, folks.
2: Yes. We have made a playlist. If we can make one, if we can think of it, we can make a playlist.
0: There is a playlist for every moment in history, and we're here to help.
2: Yes, yeah. About the most expensive, well, not probably the most expensive, but the...
0: No, the war kind of has that one covered.
2: The ungodly expensive mess that good old... President number 47 has created.
0: I refuse to call him president anymore.
2: Okay.
0: If you don't act presidential, you don't get to be called president. It's that easy.
2: Okay, fair enough. Our fearless leader.
0: Why would the deflection pool be any different than anything else he touches? Of course it's a mess.
2: Right. Well, you know, my backyard swimming pool guy can definitely handle a large monument. You know?
0: Well, his swimming pool guy certainly can.
2: Yeah.
0: Yeah. Oh, my goodness. So, dear listeners, if you want to make some waves with us, text 585-203-9296. Or Carolyn, if they have their swim mitts on and their little fingers aren't working, what can they do?
2: They can dial, or not dial. Oopsie.
0: And not die either.
2: They can text. 585-203-WAYO. I always think about those really old phones where you'd have to go like A-A-A, or like A-A-B, like the multiple letters. Anyway, way out, way out. Now you're looking at me with a strange look. You know the phones that didn't have the...
0: Right here.
2: The flip phones. Way out. I've gone now, really
0: when you talk
2: off.
0: About really, really old phones, you know, I'm thinking the cranks that had little squares of platinum in them, because I actually knew a guy in Michigan, Floyd Kramer, who lived in the middle of nowhere in a glorified shack, but that man was worth millions, and he got the contract from AT&T to remove all of the crank phones and install new phones, and AT&T forgot about the little square of platinum.
2: Oh, Floyd.
0: Oh, wow. Floyd. You brilliant man. I loved you so much.
2: Wow.
0: Is there anyone out there listening who actually knew Floyd Kramer in Michigan? Because I just adored him. At any rate.
2: So our opening songs.
0: Right. We could talk about those. So I led off with Michael Jackson doing Man in the Mirror. Get it? Reflection. You know, maybe Humpty Dumpty did us a favor, because who wants a pool that reflects his face?
2: Right.
0: You want to watch those spit takes tonight, Carolyn. When I'm talking, you may not want to be sipping, because I might actually be funny.
2: I know. Yeah, that's true. I might ruin the microphone or some other equipment.
0: I worry more about you than it.
2: Yeah. That's right.
0: Yeah.
2: No one can see anything in that pool right now.
0: No.
2: And then I chose the song The Reflecting Pool because it's a nice little pretty piano piece. It's very beautiful. It's very, very serene. And I feel like it's the image of what should be there.
0: Yes.
2: This peaceful, you know, you walk down the reflecting pool between the Lincoln Memorial and the Washington Monument, and you have the ducks.
0: Rest in peace. Yeah. Could we get the SPCA on his butt?
2: I think they're actually doing necropsies on those ducks to try and figure out like what killed them, if they've died from toxicity from what's gone on there.
0: Thank God for that.
2: So there are people actually working on that. But
0: stay tuned.
2: You know, so that's the reason of that. I think that's the what it should feel like there.
0: Yes.
2: So. No, not so much.
0: No, because you just had to have American flag blue. I just don't know.
2: Now vomit green. So
0: yeah. How should we run tonight?
2: Oh, you know our favorite.
0: What's that?
2: Blind Date Protocol.
0: That is my favorite. So we each take turns picking songs we don't pre-announce, and then when it's done, we do swipe left or swipe right. Now, if we were doing Trump after every pair of songs, we would just say continuously swipe left, which when you think about it is pretty darn funny.
2: Now, I've never used one of these apps, so clearly you have, so you know which way
0: me,
2: to swipe.
0: No, but Beckett has. She's always looking for the grass is greener.
2: Okay.
0: Mm-hmm. And then, you know, every month I'm like, Bex, why are you still here? Don't want to talk about
2: she
0: it.
2: She needs okay. a new human, huh?
0: Okay, don't want to talk about it. Fine.
2: All right.
0: That's
2: well.
0: Fine. I mean, you couldn't say, well, I'm still here, Saber, because you're terrific to me. No, no, that's not on the menu. No. Listen, I think that there might be someone in our divine listening audience who has yet to hear all of the adorable meme nicknames that have arisen from the pool of deflection.
2: Oh, they're fantastic.
0: They are. Should we hit them with a couple for starters?
2: Well,
0: because,
2: yeah.
0: You know, American resistance, we're known for having a sense of humor.
2: Yep.
0: And we need it to survive. So let's beef it up a little. What you got?
2: Let's see. Well, we have... I like the Pantone color of the year, number 80... So that's a good one.
0: Well, what's the number?
2: Oh, 86, 45, 47.
0: And what's it called?
2: Oh, sorry, the radical left scum.
0: That's a very good one. You want to finish out that line while you're on it so we can just check it off? See your name?
2: Oh, sure. The world's largest kombucha.
0: It's not nice to kombucha, but nonetheless, it's funny.
2: The Lime Jello Pool, soon featuring Don's Wrestling Girls.
0: Oh, that's just gross. That's just gross. Let's see. I'm going to take the Green Mile, one can hope, or Creature of the Green Lagoon.
2: That's all right.
0: I picture Donnie covered in Algy.
2: What's that movie that came out that won the Academy Award too?
0: With the Green Mile.
2: No. It's like Jacob would know. Oh, I'll have to come up with it over the break.
0: Jacob, you're listening. What's the movie?
2: He's at the movies. He doesn't remember.
0: Jacob, you're a traitor to the cause. How could you? So I think that I will pick the first song so that Carolyn doesn't have to find a little piece of paper and scribble on it and show it to me and blah, blah, blah, blah, blah.
2: All right. That's why I think, dear.
0: Well, why don't you chat a little while I figure out what the hell I'm doing? You could direct some questions to Tim and then our guests could guess what he would have said.
2: Poor Tim. Tim is the chauffeur today because I'm down an arm. I've been winged due to shoulder surgery. So I'm not driving. You. So I have a personal attendant here. He has to put my headphones on and drive me here and cater to my every need.
0: Soon he'll be chopping vegetables.
2: He's a good sport, however.
0: He's a very good sport. And but I'm going to stop picking on him.
2: And play some music.
0: That's not going to happen. Here we go.

0: tub.
1: Yeah, I'm okay.
0: It must have tentacles like jellyfish, with one big eye and squishy lips.

0: And we're back.
1: Hello.
0: Hello. You're going to be so proud of me. I just stopped the next song from playing.
1: Woohoo!
0: I think that's a first for me. We have to tell everyone the secrets, you know. Whoops, and I just screwed it up. I thought I had stopped it. There, I stopped it.
1: You didn't hear anything. It was in your head.
0: In my head. Never mind. Song for every moment, folks. Should we tell folks what those songs were? Well, we should first say we're having a great evening here at Graphic Year, my fabulous listeners. We have in the Peanut Gallery the wonderful Tim. We are honored and privileged to have him with us tonight. And then, of course, it's the Carolyn and Sabra show. Hi, Carolyn.
1: Hi, Sabra. Hi, Tim.
0: Hi, Tim.
1: He is speaking. He's just really quiet.
0: Yeah. He's reading out loud. Mm-hmm. That's it. Yeah. Mm-hmm. I would read out loud, but I read so badly everyone would know it would be bad. Should we tell folks what tonight's about, Carolyn?
1: Well, tonight is about reflecting, specifically a reflecting pool.
0: Exactly. Or as we all like to call it, the deflecting pool.
1: The deflecting pool.
0: Don't you get scared about what the hell he's up to and hoping to just kind of make us focus on the pool instead?
1: I'm scared that this is a relatively simple project.
0: Mm-hmm. Should be.
1: Should be.
0: If it needed to be done at all.
1: Experts in the field, mm-hmm, who should be, I mean, there are other monuments like this in the country, in the world, whatever.
0: And this one didn't just spring up.
1: Right.
0: Mm-hmm.
1: And this is where we ended up. And think about the bigger things on this man's agenda.
0: Which has been screwing up.
1: Right. This is the one we can see.
0: Well, you know, he's telling us that gas should be $3 a gallon right now. And if it's not, it's because those gas stations are robbing us blind. Mm-hmm. There's deflection.
1: Right.
0: Major deflection. Let's talk about the tunes we played from our swell playlist.
1: We might want to pause and do our station identification first, though.
0: Tim, would you like to do that? I just got the Beckett glare of death.
1: Yes.
0: Carolyn, would you like to do that?
1: Sure. You are listening to WAYO 104. WAYO F. I can't remember.
0: This is WAYOLP Rochester. Way out? Somewhere over there.
1: I forgot the LP part. I'm like, I know it's something with an LP, but I know it's WAYO. And
0: have to spell it out.
1: I forgot. It's not on this side of the desk. I sit over there normally.
0: But as long as the FCC reports to Donnie, do we really take that? Never mind.
1: Do they report to him?
0: Somehow. Up through the ranks, yeah.
1: I don't know who's in charge of who anymore. It's been all mixed up.
0: Well, let's see. We have Thune, right? We used to have Musk, but now we just have Thune.
1: Let's not even go to Musk.
0: And we have BB, and we have Vlad the Impaler. That's who's in charge of Dear Donnie. Do you want to dispute this?
1: No,
0: overview?
1: I don't just want to laugh.
0: Okay.
1: It is
0: ridiculous and horrible all at the same time. Why don't we talk about the music we heard? That'll go better.
1: Okay.
0: All right. So I led us off with a song, and that song was Another One Bites the Dust by Queen. And the reason I have that song is I will not remember his name. It's Jay Destroyer or something. The guy that does the great temporary light installations, projected image installations. I put it on. If you want to see one of these folks, you'll remember them from Los Angeles when there were the incredible political image projections on large buildings. And now they're going on in Washington. And if you go to cat.clay, and no, I'm not asking you to do that for Clay, because frankly, I haven't had time for that muddy stuff lately. But if you go to cat.clay, about five frames in, you'll see something that's dark green-gray, kind of like the disreflecting pool. And you can watch it, and it's really stunning. It has the letters coming down off the Kennedy Center and then going back up, and they're spelling pedo.
1: No.
0: Yes, exactly. It's got a huge Cash Patel on the side of the building doing his normal eye jitter, which is neither here nor there. If he were a nice person, we wouldn't care. It's got a lovely shot of the Lincoln Memorial, and then you see this giant folded up bat that opens up, and it's Stephen Miller. I mean, these are really good. I highly recommend them.
1: So these are the ones being protected on the Kennedy Center.
0: And other places all around town, just like they did in L.A. back in the day.
1: Okay.
0: And, and the music that's being played to accompany this great reel is Another One Bites the Dust from Queen, and that's why it's on the playlist.
1: Okay.
0: Apropos of nothing. What did we hear from you?
1: Well, we heard Night Swimming by REM. And actually, you put it on the list. I was going to put it on the list.
0: I beat you to it.
1: You beat me. And, I mean,
0: bam, bam, bam.
1: It's, you know, it's a fantastic song, first of all. About, you know, as we all know, hopefully most everybody's heard the song, but it's, the sort of swimming at night and the sort of the feeling of that. How does it relate to this?
0: Can't swim there during the day or night because you'll be arrested.
1: No, you can't swim here at all. You'll be arrested.
0: You might die.
1: Or you could die. It's not peaceful. It's not comfortable.
0: There are no duckies to keep you company.
1: No, in any way, shape, or form.
0: Yeah.
1: There's nothing. The song is the opposite of what our current deflecting pool is.
0: It's not such a quiet time.
1: No. There's police and there's people monitoring it, and
0: they've got National Guard from Oklahoma out there.
1: Yeah, that's right. So the song,
0: good Lord,
1: is the opposite of what a reflecting pool should represent.
0: Exactly.
1: I said that wrong. Our pool does not. The song should be what it feels like to be at a peaceful reflecting pool, and it is not. So
0: well said.

0: But
1: yeah. And it's one of Jacob's favorites.
0: It is. It won an Oscar.
1: Yeah.
0: I love it. People are split on that movie, but anyway,
1: doesn't matter.
0: Yes, but that song choice was fantastic.
1: Oh, thank you.
0: I love
1: and
0: it.
1: And your last song choice for that set was pretty amazeballs too.
0: Oh, True Colors.
1: Yes.
0: Yeah, I think there's sort of double meaning to that one.
1: Yeah.
0: You know, True Colors, the American flag blue. We don't have that, but mm-mm. There is also sort of True Colors of Donnie actually is. I still don't understand how the farther we go along and with him, that the people that still don't see him as he is.
1: Not at all. They don't see a man who refuses to take responsibility for anything he's done wrong ever.
0: Yeah, and the ongoing, it's one thing after another, after another, after another, and it just blows my mind. here's just another example of the deflection, the lying, the making,
1: But you're right.
0: Self-serving behavior, you know, all of the things. So. Narcissism, all the things,
1: The scary thing is not that he continues to lie. The scary thing is that 100% of MAGAs still support him and they believe every word. That's terrifying.
0: Yeah, it's just the lack of objectivity. Like, you know, people are going to make mistakes. Presidents are going to make mistakes. Yeah. Politicians are going to make mistakes. I fully expect that from anyone. But the constant behavior, the persistent behavior that he has shown, back to back, both terms, and it's worse this time.
1: Much worse.
0: And still, it's just there's no clarity that's come upon people who follow him, and it's just stunning to me. Just a bunch of I better be careful. But
1: well, the moderates have run in the other direction.
0: Yeah.
1: But the diehards are gonna die hard.
0: Yeah. So so that's what this True Color is shining through, right?
1: Yeah.
0: It's just I wish there was more people that would see that. So
1: we outnumber them.
0: Mm.
1: Because maggots don't compose 50% of the people who voted for him by a long shot.
0: I'm an open-minded person. Like, I'm willing to see good in everybody. If a good decision is made by someone who I don't necessarily agree with, I will accept that good decision. I will, if I think it's a good decision. But I have not yet found that, so...
1: When I'm wandering around Costco, which is we discussed, I do way too much, not to buy, not to shop, just to walk around, which I know sounds pathetic, but I don't care. At any rate, when I'm walking around Costco, one thing I like is that I will talk to anybody, all these strangers, and I'll have a pleasant conversation, and I almost always anchor it with, isn't it lovely when we can agree and be nice to each other?
0: Mm-hmm.
1: Because there's a chance that that person and I do not see eye to eye on many other topics. Yeah. And I just think it's nice to remind us that we do have common ground in at least one small area.
0: Yeah. So this is not on our topics, but I just came back from a World Cup game in Houston. And... Tim never appreciates this about me, but I will go up and talk to people just randomly. And there were we were going to the Netherlands versus Sweden game, and there were some Netherlands fans. They were actually from Netherlands in the bar. And so I just walked up to them and talked to them, met them for a while, and chatted with them about how they were doing. They were having a fantastic time. They had been at the first game and came to

0: Houston. They were marching with the, you know, through the streets of Houston in 100 degree weather. And then we met a guy from England, and he was talking about how wonderful a time he had had, that Americans were wonderful to him, you know, and that, you know, he was, how hospitable everyone had been, how it was different from the media, and that he'd had, everyone was so friendly and so accommodating and so lovely. And this was always people we met, you know, before the game, hanging out at this bar, and just, it just was just an amazing time. And it was just so lovely to meet these people from other countries who, you know, they're inundated by, you know, the sort of the unwelcoming media that they get, and then they come and they find out otherwise, that, you know, the average person that they meet just, you know, in restaurants or in bars or at the game or wherever are just really lovely and are interested in who they are and what they're about, you know, so. Yeah.
1: Perhaps we should do a recap for folks who have been in a monastery or a coma or buried in the backyard by a serial killer who screwed up, right? Yeah. People who have just not been, or who, and I know a lot of these people, people who refuse to access any news media because they hate it.
0: Yeah.
1: Understandably.
0: Yeah, understandably.
1: Not responsible, but understandably.
0: Sure.
1: Yeah. So we should probably... It started with Donnie deciding that the reflecting pool had been screwed up by everyone before him, and it needed to be painted American flag blue. So he contacted his favorite pool guy from Mar-a-Lago land and gave him a no-bid contract.
0: Right. And it was going to cost $1.8 million.
1: Mm-hmm.
0: But then, as time went on, it the price ran over $13 million.
1: Is that a tsunami?
0: It is a tsunami.
1: Oh, good.
0: Yeah.
1: Yeah. And then, just before refilling it, after it was all coated, Donnie and his motorcade drove down the center. And I actually was talking to someone yesterday and said, you know, it was, why is Kash Patel holding up knives? It was Donnie's limo. And she said, what? I said, yeah, Donnie's motorcade drove the length of the deflecting pool. She said, what? How did they even get in it? I said, the same way equipment did. You know, they have ramps built. She said, you're kidding me. I'm like, no, you know, and you drive right down the middle of yeah, okay.
0: Yeah, and his vehicle is special. It has special armor. It's very, very heavy, his particular vehicle.
1: Plus him.
0: All right. So then they refilled it, they coated it, they painted it, they refilled it. And then the algae bloom started. And now we'll give them a little grace here. The algae has been an ongoing problem. In fact, they were posting pictures of last year, this year. It was just as green as before. So it didn't solve the algae. But then the peeling started. They put in the hydrogen peroxide.
1: Not your average hydrogen peroxide.
0: This is superpower hydrogen peroxide. Mm-hmm. It's very high strength.
1: Heavier than water.
0: Yeah. I had this in my pool. It was crazy strong. And this vapor started coming off of my pool water. It was terrifying. It had warnings all over it. And they peeled. So they put in the superpower mega peroxide. And then it all started peeling.
1: Yeah.
0: The blue stuff.
1: And so now Donnie is rolling out all of the conspiracy theories involving knives, even though the Don himself said that this was such a great coating that you couldn't cut it with a knife.
0: That's right. He did make that statement.
1: He
0: did. It was the best coating ever. Right.
1: Couldn't cut it. So he's wrong about something, but he's wrong about a lot.
0: Yes.
1: But, yeah.
0: So it is now the deflection pool.
1: It truly is. And do we even want to spend time imagining what he's hiding? Because he's hiding a lot. Like, there's been much decreased talk about Iran. Have you noticed that?
0: Oh, yeah, the deal that never is or never happening.
1: Never was, never will be, that deal.
0: Yeah.
1: Yeah, there's that.
0: It's coming soon.
1: Yeah.
0: Yeah.
1: Yeah, and when he's not deflecting about this, he's making fun of who will be the next prime minister of England.
0: Yeah.
1: Right? He's taking shots at them, and saying he's from this little town.
0: That horrible Manchester. Video making where he made fun of trans
1: people. Again, he does that at all of his rallies.
0: It was horrible.
1: He does it over and over and over again. It's awful.
0: He did it again, yeah.
1: And he loves it. He loves doing it. He thinks he's brilliant.
0: He's stupid.
1: Someone has to. Yeah.
0: So,
1: literally. So, we should give out a couple more of the little...
0: Oh, yes.
1: Little nicknames, because they're good. Which one do you want to lead with?
0: I like the Strait of Warm Ooze.
1: That's
0: it's shut
1: one.
0: Down the pool to all vessels. Mm-hmm. Draining, filling, and redraining the swamp.
1: I like that one too. That's a really good one. I'll be pithy. I like the Deadpool. Yeah.
0: Should we do another?
1: Sure.
0: We have Algae Cato and mm-hmm. Make Algae Great Again. And finally, the Strait of Greenland.
1: Which is so apropos.
0: Yeah.
1: Sorry, so. Greenland, but.
0: Yeah.
1: It just kind of rolls off the tongue. What can I say?
0: Yeah.
1: And then which one shall I do? Let's see. How about The Art of the Peel? Mm-hmm. This was a new one to me until yesterday. Alyssa found this one. The Great DC Chia Pet.
0: Yeah.
1: I like that. Or The Green Monster. Yep. Very straightforward. We'll save a couple.
0: Oh, boy.
1: We'll save a couple. Yeah. Should we do more music?
0: I think so. I think we need music.
1: Okay, that means I need to pick something.
0: Yeah.
1: I need to be sure everything is turned off.
0: I wonder if this thing smells bad, you know? I mean.
1: Oh, darling, it's got to smell.
0: Yeah.
1: Why don't you Google, does the deflection pool smell?
0: Okay. I'm going to
1: Google.
0: And we'll
1: report on that.
0: Tim, what's your over-under? Give me a thumbs up or thumbs down. Does the Tim gave us a thumbs up at the reflection.
1: And he's got some technical knowledge. When we come back from music, I'll tell you the story about the Versailles fountains for folks Ooh. Who have never been there for the once a month turning on of the water. And in the meanwhile, I'm going to find a song, so keep talking.
0: Oh, okay. So Tim thinks it smells bad. I'm going to Google it right now. I mean, it doesn't, I think, you know, we know. Oh, here it is. Visitors are reporting. Oh, yeah. So it says the Lincoln Memorial Reflecting Pool currently has a foul smell. Report visitors and locals report a putrid odor akin to a swamp or sewage leak.
1: Oh, what a surprise.
0: Well.
1: Does this mean that Donnie is now officially the creature from the swamp?
0: Yeah.
1: The creature from the swamp lagoon?
0: Yeah.
1: I think so. Are you ready for the first song?
0: Let's hear that music.
1: Okay, here we go.
0: Swamp thing.
1: Here we go.
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Greetings, Kermit the Frog here, and today I'd like to tell you a little bit about the color green. Do you know what's green? Well, I am for one thing. You see, frogs are green, and I'm a frog, and that means I'm green, you see? It's not that easy being green. Having to spend each day the color of the leaves, when I think it could be nicer being red or yellow or gold or something much more colorful like that. It's not easy being green. It seems you blend in with so many other ordinary things, and people tend to pass you over because you're not standing out like flashy sparkles in the water.

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0: And here we are.
1: Hello.
0: Hello.
1: Well.
0: Hang on while I make that song quiet. Be quiet. I did that. I'll turn that off and I'll move that up and I'll stop talking about trying to do things that I don't know how to do. Alrighty. So, friends, it's Graphic Year. We've got about a half hour to go. And if you're just joining us, it's Tim, me, and Carolyn who's going to tell you what you're listening to in terms of what's tonight's show about. Say what?
1: Well, we're reflecting today.
0: We are.
1: We're taking a moment to reflect about a pool, a long pool that lies between two of our nation's most special monuments, the Lincoln Memorial and the Washington Monument. So this is our reflecting pool show.
0: It is.
1: We're playing songs about reflection and color and sunshine.
0: Swimming
1: and pools. And we're talking about the great dilemma that surrounds this reflecting or deflecting pool, as some like to call it.
0: You know, the scary thing is that an ornamental pool is not rocket science. I mean, literally, it is not.
1: It is not. There are many in the world, some of them going back to centuries.
0: Yeah. Taj Mahal.
1: Yeah.
0: It's got a great pool.
1: Yeah. I mean, maintained throughout the world.
0: Right.
1: Yes.
0: All of those great Saint Lumiere locations.
1: Mm-hmm.
0: Lovely water. I'm thinking Chenonceau. Lovely water.
1: Oh, Chenonceau. One of my favorite places in the world.
0: I agree.
1: Yes. I was there a couple of years. Well, before, it was COVID now, the last time I was there.
0: So. Oh, my.
1: We ran from COVID.
0: To France.
1: Well, we were leaving France, and COVID followed us. And then everything shut down, literally, like a week later. So that was the last time I saw Chenonceau. But yes, beautiful, beautiful.
0: I was in Savannah with my friend who was embedded with CDC.
1: Ugh.
0: And her bat phone started ringing. Basically, when we arrived, and it was like, well, there are 7 reported cases. I said, so that does that mean really 700? She said,
1: Probably.
0: And then we canceled our spa day. Seriously. And instead we did a crap craft DIY, make your own hand sanitizer, and drove all over looking for aloe vera and alcohol. That's what we did.
1: Wow.
0: We had a good time.
1: I'm all set. I got about... How many aloe plants in my house? Tim, hold up some fingers. A lot. They're large. And I have alcohol. So there we go.
0: Perfect. Should we tell folks what we listen to in honor of our deflecting pool show?
1: Well, of course. What do we...
0: I guess I have to lead off.
1: Yeah, I think so.
0: I guess I do. Oh, okay. So I did a New to Me song by Ruth Theodore off the album Dear Lamp Love Moth, which is just the most lovely title for an album, I think. Dear Lamp Love Moth. And the song is Algae. So yeah. There.
1: I like that song.
0: Me too.
1: I enjoyed it. I listened to it before we came in, and I liked it.
0: And we never would have heard it otherwise.
1: Yeah, I mean, right? We learn new things when we make these playlists.
0: We do. The thrill of discovery. What did you pick next? I screwed it up.
1: Well, we did. Where I lost it now.
0: In the summertime. There you go.
1: In the summertime by Mungo Jerry. I like that song because it's happy and bright. And since, you know, the heat of the summer was a contributor to the deflecting pool, I thought.
0: Very minor.
1: I know. I know there were factors. But I thought, you know, I just played it because I liked it.
0: Now, did you know that the guy who performed that song, we've heard 5 zillion times, right? Did you remember that it was Mungo Jerry?
1: No.
0: Me neither.
1: I'm really bad with people's names.
0: I'm pretty good.
1: Yeah, you're really good.
0: I was kind of shocked. Saber, you would have lost that part of Jeopardy. Of course, you would have lost the prior 55 minutes also.
1: And where my little brain goes, this Mungo would be a fabulous cat name. So I'm thinking, put that on my list.
0: It is a great cat name. You could call him Beanie for short. Mungo Beanie. Okay. All right. Moving along. After that, and Carolyn was being very nice because I miscued that song. But we just love her for that. Oh, and speaking of miscue, you'll now see pop up that we're listening to another song, but we're not. We don't have to talk about that. Good job. And then we heard, The Fifth Dimension from Hair, doing Aquarius and Let the Sunshine In, because isn't that what we need? Sunshine. Yeah. Not necessarily with that pool.
1: Nope.
0: Yeah.
1: No. But it's a great song.
0: It is. And it's counterculture.
1: Yes.
0: Which we need more of.
1: Yes.
0: Yeah. And then what did we hear?
1: Well, we heard Being Green by Kermit.
0: Oh.
1: And it's not easy being green.
0: Especially not when you're around Dumpy.
1: And it's about how sad he is about being green. But then he thinks about how many beautiful things are green. And... you know, maybe we should embrace the green.
0: Are you a little surprised that we haven't seen one of the Great Muppet videos commenting on the green deflection pool? Because I am.
1: Yeah.
0: They've done so many resistance videos.
1: That's true.
0: Now they don't have to be afraid of Dumpy anymore.
1: Yeah, that's true. That's fair.
0: Yeah.
1: But maybe it's coming.
0: One can only hope. One can only hope.
1: Yeah. So, should we talk about... kind of where we are now or what the last few days have brought us?
0: Well, sure, because we knew from the get-go when it went south that all of this was Donnie's fault and none of this would be Donnie's fault.
1: Yeah. I mean, it sure looks like the coating was applied poorly.
0: Mm-hmm.
1: It was, you know, it failed, right? And, you know, it doesn't really matter how it failed. At the end of the day, it doesn't matter how it failed. It failed,
0: Doesn't matter that it was due to his big-ass
1: so,
0: car.
1: Right, so now they're arresting people for vandalizing the coating, right? There's this claim that somebody cut the coating for 300 yards, right? 300 feet.
0: Who cares?
1: 300 feet.
0: A lot.
1: The length of a football field with a sharp knife. Today, was it yesterday or yesterday? They showed up like a box cutter. Like, okay, so who went into the water of the reflecting pool and cut the bottom of it with a box cutter with all that security?
0: Yeah.
1: Yeah.
0: Yeah. And first Donnie said it was one person making one long 300-foot cut.
1: Yeah.
0: And he since revised that statement when people pointed out that there were shreds.
1: Yeah, there's like chunks. They look like, it literally looks like peeling paint. I mean, that's the big pieces of peeling paint. So yeah, so they arrested the Olympic athlete because he was cycling. And he stopped to take a look at the pool for himself, and he bent over to, like, feel a piece of the peeling material. And he claims he didn't even pull it or tug it or anything. He just felt it. And before he knew it, he was arrested for vandalism. Yeah.
0: That's so, what happened,
1: so
0: for
1: David,
0: sure.
1: That's David Hearn. David Hearn. So.
0: Multiple Olympic athlete. More than one Olympics.
1: Yes, he does. Yeah.
0: Yeah.
1: Yeah, and then there's the six other mystery vandals who I actually looked it up to see, and there are no names released.
0: There's one other name. There's Christian Miles.
1: Well, him, yeah. But he's not a vandal, I don't think.
0: Well, he was charged with obscenity.
1: Right.
0: Which is pretty funny coming from Trump's troops. he was charged with obscenity for whatever he said to the Oklahoma State troopers, who are also on hand to protect our national treasure, the Deception Pool. It's now the Deception Pool.
1: Oh, okay.
0: We've moved on.
1: Okay.
0: Yeah.
1: Okay. Yeah.
0: So we don't know where those other people are, what they were charged with, but...
1: Yeah. They have no names. I looked today. There's nothing.
0: Yeah.
1: So, yep.
0: Yeah. So what's Trump's response to all this?
1: So
0: what's
1: now
0: he up to?
1: He's covering it with tarps.
0: How unusual.
1: Yeah. And they are putting barricades around it, which they're saying they were going to barricade it anyway because of the July 4th fireworks, but they're putting them up early because of the vandalism. So those are going up, and then there's of course the guards all around it. But
0: wait a minute, if you've got the barricades up, Trump can't step over those. The vandal. Why do we need the tarps?
1: I don't know.
0: They don't want us to see, even though you can go up the steps and see the whole thing?
1: I have no idea.
0: This is so puzzling.
1: It's just a mess.
0: I see a green pool and I want it draped in black. Yeah. Song for every moment, friends. Yeah, this is getting so crazy.
1: It's so silly. And honestly, it's like, you're the president. Delegate the project to someone who knows what they're doing and move on. Your focus should be on presidential things.
0: Yeah, like, act presidential.
1: Like running the country, not taking care of a pool, a reflecting pool.
0: Like honoring your promise that you're going to sign the damn housing bill that amazingly Republicans and Democrats agreed on? That one?
1: It's just, you know, the fact that the focus is there and not on things so much more important is just...
0: And Donnie cannot stop himself from blaming Antifa. He loves blaming Antifa and the radical left, as if Antifa would pick that green mess over their summer getaway, the Anti-Fascist Social Club. We all know where they are. They're not at the green pool.
1: No, where are they?
0: They're in the Anti-Fascist Social Club. Oh. You know, playing quoits, badminton, shuffleboard, bocce ball. That's what they're doing.
1: Oh, I see.
0: Camaraderie. Oh, that would be a word Trump would really like to hear, because then they'd be commies. How come he can be besties and adore the commie in chief, but he can't stand this always puzzles me.
1: Yeah, I know.
0: So much puzzles me.
1: Yeah.
0: So when is this damn thing going to be fixed? Well,
1: who knows if
0: this administration can
1: fix
0: it.
1: There's no way.
0: Yeah.
1: I don't see that happening.
0: So. No. What could they do? Let's think outside of the box. They could fill it with blue balls like you have at those kids' toys, right? Like at IKEA.
1: Maybe, yeah. That's a good idea.
0: They could do that.
1: Yep.
0: What else could they do? Please. Lots of crumpled up blue cellophane.
1: I mean, the Jell-O idea. I mean, he did have a UFC fight on the lawn. So there could be. I mean, I'm not condoning lady wrestling, but for Trump, that would be right up his alley.
0: It would be totally up his alley.
1: Yeah, mud wrestling, any of those things. I mean, he ruined the lawn with the UFC.
0: Oh, but that was nothing compared to the acid burns of 86-47. Sure, one was subtle. Yeah.
1: But, I mean, you could do something like that in there, or, slip and slide, or I don't know.
0: Yeah, slip and slide. I love that answer. That's the best.
1: Just run down. Or you could skate park, maybe. Just empty it out, and they could, you know.
0: Or he could do a set, instead of for skateboards, he could do it for, like, motocross, right?
1: Yeah. I mean.
0: That's more Trumpy.
1: Yeah. I mean, why not?
0: Yep. I mean, Evel Knievel would say go away. You know what I think we need to do?
1: Have music.
0: Well, I think we need to wrap it up.
1: Okay.
0: I did want to say, have you seen the original design for that pool?
1: No.
0: It was a cross form. It was a cruciform.
1: Ah.
0: So it could be worse. Donnie could once again trample church and state and turn it into a giant cross. Right?
1: He wouldn't do that, though.
0: Sure? Are you sure? I mean, what did he do to the East Wing?
1: I made a mess out of it.
0: Yeah, he did that. All right. And I want to know why he didn't make the pool red, like Republicans, like his tie. I was kind of shocked that he picked a nice Democratic blue that would look like, you know, the big blue wave at the midterms.
1: You don't know what conversations happen behind closed doors.
0: I don't want to.
1: It might look like blood or something.
0: I don't want to.
1: Someone may have talked him out of that one.
0: What's coming up next on WAO?
1: Oh, well, we have Josh. We have Josh and damage reflections, although kind of close, right? But we have Josh. He's wonderful. And so is his cat, Winnie, the Wonder Cat.
0: We love Winnie. Yep. And next week? It's going to be, this is a surprise to Carolyn, it's going to be our salute to the fourth, which is basically about revolution. So yeah, that's what we're going to do. Now we got to pick the last song. Carolyn, haven't seen you in a while. Why don't you pick one out and we're going to pre-announce them.
1: Okay, well, let's do Blister in the Sun.
0: Blister in the Sun. Okay,
1: the
0: and
1: stems.
0: Then I think we should follow with something that kind of summarizes this whole fiasco, What a Fool Believes.
1: Okay.
0: All right, well, give me a moment to cue it up, and why don't you talk about why those two songs are on your playlist while I try to manage this.
1: Oh.
0: All righty.
1: Well, What a Fool Believes is because, you know, we've been talking about a foolish person all night, and that's why I put that one on there, mostly because of the main lyric there. Blister in the Sun, again, it's just because it was a summer, because of the title more than anything. And I like the song. So nothing real fancy.
0: And we're ready.
1: All right, let's go.

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Starting us off here is Alexander with Untitled off the Carbon Records compilation, Wound. After this, we'll hear the second track. This is the first track. We'll hear Living in the Movie from Bill McKay. 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Woody Guthrie, Woody at 100. Free Kitten, Lee Baggett. Gonna throw in one of my high school band, Lightfall. It's some kind of like post-hardcore. Minor Threat. We will back announce in a little while, depending on how far I get through the set list. I'll back announce. Back to Alexander, Untitled. Well, way out right here. Damage Reflections, episode 524.

Hey, you're tuned in to Damage Reflections, episode 524. Just dropping in here to back announce. We just heard Nature's Vagabond from Lee Bagott off his album Echo Meon from Perpetual Doom. Free Kitten with Rock of Ages off their album Nice Ass from Kill Rock Stars. Woody Guthrie, Jesus Christ. Broadcast off of Work and Non-Work with the song Message from Home. And starting us off was this song playing now, Untitled by Alexander, into Living in the Movie from Bill McKay off of Carbon Records guitar compilation Wound. Up next, we are going to hear a tape that I found of my old band from high school. Lightfall. Away. Then we'll hear Minor Threat, The Six, The Microphones, Little Wings. Got a lot of tunes. I'll take another mic break. Here is Lightfall. Away. I'm way, way out.

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You're tuned into Damage Reflections, episode 524 on Whale Way Out right here, WAYO LP, Rochester, New York, 104.3 FM. Playing right now is the Peter Chris Jazz Crisis from Dob Caballero. Before that, we heard Little Wings with There Goes My Light Feeling. The Microphones with You'll Be in the Air. The Six with Looking for Love in the Hall of Mirrors. Minor Threat with Stand Up off the first two 7 inches. And opening that set was Lightfall with Away off of Lightfall number one cassette tape. That was my old post-hardcore band from high school in 1995. After this Peter Chris Jazz Crisis from Don Caballero, it's a longer tune. We will hear Karen Dalton, Dead Moon, The Cure, Chemical Brothers. See if that'll take us to the end of the hour. Stay tuned to WAYO, Damage Reflections, episode 524 on WAYO

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Playing right now is the Chemical Brothers with Where Do I Begin? Before that, we heard The Cure with Fascination Street, Dead Moon off Going South Live in New Zealand with Castaway, Karen Dalton off 1966 with God Bless the Child. Since our last mic break was Don Caballero with the Peter Criss Jazz Crisis off of American Don. 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